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Let

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0: If you see somebody showing any of the signs of a stroke, you don't have to think about it. 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

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And another child grows up to be somebody you just love to burn. Mom loves the both of them. You see, it's in the blood. Both kids are good and mom.

you're still checking each other out. Hey, nobody wants to blow. Nobody wants to be left out. You can't leave cause your heart is there. But you can't stay cause you've been somewhere else. You can't cry cause you look broken.

0: As a parent, you want to protect your kids. 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

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Find the streetlight, steps out of the shade, says something like, "You and me, babe, how about it?" Juliet says, "Hey, it's Romeo. 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

0: It was just another day, a familiar drive through familiar country. But then, just around the corner, came the unexpected. He'd let his speed creep a little too high as he approached a bend, and he was no longer driving at the right speed for the road. The scary thing is, he didn't even realize driving even a little too fast for the situation is a major cause of collisions, especially on country roads where you don't know what's around the corner. Think. Don't let your speed creep.
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1: Hiya.
0: Sam, so your car door doesn't hit Tanya when you get out, if you can, open it with the hand furthest from it, so you'll see who's walking, riding or cycling behind you. 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
1: Van 5 minutes.
0: Lost on me. 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

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My definition. 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

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Is the sound of your mates alive? Is getting to more gigs this year and the next? Is the sound of saying, I got you, mate? 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
11: Good morning, everyone. It's Sunday and it's the Sunday Detox here on Radio Harrow. I'm here between now and 11 o'clock. 11 o'clock, Sarika comes in with the Sunday Shuffle. I'm going to be playing lots of laid back, chill music today to help you to relax for the weekend and prepare you for the week ahead. And are you enjoying the weather? It was actually foggy this morning. I haven't seen fog for a very long time. And it's like one big cloud fog, I suppose, isn't it? It's like low-level cloud. And so, appropriately, I'm going to play a track by The Orb called Little Fluffy Clouds.
12: Over the past few years, to the traditional sounds of an English summer, the drone of lawnmowers, the smack of leather on willow, has been added a new noise.
13: What were the skies like when you were young?
14: They went on forever. We lived in Arizona, and the skies always had little fluffy clouds in them, and they were long and clear, and there were lots of stars at night. And when it would rain, they were beautiful, the most beautiful skies, as a matter of

0: 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That's a known fact. Purple and red.
1: Little Fluffy Clouds by the British ambient house group The Orb. And the voice on that, the sample, Ricky Lee Jones. Keep your heads down. Released in 1990. Also included on the 1991 double album, The Orb's Adventures Beyond the Ultra World. It's quite nice, isn't it? I'm going to do the what happened on this day, because I've got to do that. So on this day, back in various years, on the 4th of October, basically back through history, in 1537, the first printing in England of the complete English language Bible, the Matthew's Bible, with translations by William Tyndale and Miles Coverdale, an update of the earlier Coverdale Bible. And on this day back in 1883, the Orient Express departs on its first official journey from Paris to Constantinople. So if you've missed that one, I'm afraid, by quite a few years. In 1957, Soviet Union launches Sputnik, the first artificial Earth satellite, and it launched into an elliptical low Earth orbit. I think we've all done that from time to time. 1974, Apple records, or I beg your pardon, Apple releases John Lennon's fifth studio album, back in the day when Apple was a record label. No relation to the current Apple. The fifth studio album was Walls and Bridges in the UK, and it features the number one single, Whatever Gets You Through the Night, which was produced with Elton John, and number nine, Dream. And 1975, Pink Floyd's concept album, Wish You Were Here, reaches number one in the US and goes on to sell 13 million copies. That is a lot of copies. Peter and Debs are in the garden having tea, and he reliably informs me that the fog is clearing away and the sun is gradually breaking through. And so I thought, let's play this track to celebrate the sun coming back out again. Here's the Beatles.

0: the Beatles, written by George Harrison, no relation, unfortunately, to celebrate the sun coming out. I can't see it from here. I'm looking through the window here, but you can't see a lot through the window. It's sort of silvered or semi-silvered, and you really can't see a great deal.
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a musical project called Afterlife. Afterlife is Stephen Miller. And that was released on the album Simplicity. So I thought I'd just let her finish her sentence. Released on the album Simplicity in 1999. It was withdrawn and then re-released on the 11th of September 2000 on the two-disc set Simplicity 2000, which makes sense. I got some Philip Glass to play for you now, which is a nice sort of laid-back sound. Listen to this. You like this?

0: Islands by Philip Glass. It's the third movement of Glassworks, which is a famous 1981 minimalist chamber music suite by the American composer. It's got the trademark Philip Glass arpeggios going on there. He often does arpeggios going in different directions altogether. I think some people might not like that, and some might love that. It's interesting, and there was a few sort of atonal sounds there. But, 0208 869 3959, let me know what you thought of that. Let me know how you're getting on today, how you feel, if you want a mention, or just give us a thumbs up, say hi.
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0: That's the Thievery Corporation. And the track is The Glass Bead Game. It featured on their debut studio album, Sounds from the Thievery Hi-Fi, released in 1997. And if you're into synthesizers, I mentioned this in passing, that sounds like a D50 to me in the background. What do you think? I've got one of those, you see, and I recognise the sounds. Anybody know about that kind of stuff? You're not sad like me? Never mind. So quick shout out for Stuart. Stuart is on Radio Harrier on Saturdays between 7 and 8 p.m. with music from the Shed. Highly recommend you listen to his show, playing some classic 70s, 80s, 90s themes. Just really good stuff. So listen in for Stuart. I'm going to have some celebrity birthdays now before the next track. So born 1961, David Harper, the American actor. That's David W. Harper, the American actor who played Jim Bob in The Waltons. He was born in Texas. Do you remember The Waltons? Night, John Boy, etc. Yeah. 1962, Tim Palmer, British record producer and audio engineer for Tin Machine, Big Country, Tears for Fears and Robert Plant, was born in North Shields in England. And Stacey Solomon, the pop singer, she was born this day in 1989. She's from Dagenham. She's 36 years old. Chris Lowe was born 1959. Fantastic year. I was born then too. Famous English keyboardist and co-founder of the iconic pop group The Pet Shop Boys. And Annika Rice, born today in 1958, who is now 68 years old. Well-known Welsh television and radio... I didn't know she was Welsh. And radio broadcaster, famous for the hit 1980s show and 90s show, Challenge Annika. I didn't know she was Welsh. She doesn't sound Welsh, does she? Does she? I've never noticed that.
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0: Love, it isn't love until it's past.
1: Sometimes it snows in April, which actually I remember it did snow in April back in the 1980-somethings. I do actually remember that. Anyway, that was actually written by Prince, and that was on his eighth studio album, Parade, which was also the soundtrack to his film Under the Cherry Moon. The cover version you heard there was by British Indian singer Amar, and it was on her album Outside, released as a single on the 12th of June 2000, and it peaked at number 48 on the UK singles chart. It also reached number 6 on the UK dance singles chart due to the popular UK garage mix. Is it garage or garage? I say garage, but you might say garage, I don't know. And that was remixed by Dreamhouse, the Dreamhouse dub mix.

The Wind by Laura Nyro. Backing vocals were by LaBelle. It was a cover of the 1954 doo-wop classic originally recorded by Nolan Strong and the Diablos. Released in 1971. A very noisy track. Lots of background noise going on there. That wasn't us. That was on the original recording. The original writers, Nolan Strong, Bob Edwards, and Devorah Brown.

Blew It All Away. That's Sia. It's her fourth track on her second studio album, Healing Is Difficult, released in July 9th, 2001. Songwriters were Sia Furler, Blair McKitchen, Felix Howard and Kevin Armstrong. Keep it tuned to Radio Harrow, and we're in the last quarter of an hour of the show. It's gone very, very fast. But after me, Sarika is in from 11 to 12 with the Sunday Shuffle. And keep it tuned, 2 to 3pm this afternoon, Andrew Fuller's Showtime. Do not miss. The request show with Peter and the team is on between 7 and 8pm. And Pierre returns, the Rock and Rodeo Therapy. Pierre returns at 8 o'clock. He's on from 8 till 10. I've covered his show for a few weeks, and also Brendan has also covered his shows. We've both had great fun with it. But, of course, we're not Pierre. Pierre is very special. He does his own thing very, very well, and we can't do it as well as he does it. So I'm sure all his fans are looking forward to hearing his return this Sunday. This is Gabriel's Oboe from The Mission.

0: Gabriel Zobo's the main theme for the 1986 film The Mission, directed by Roland Joff and starring Robert De Niro, Jeremy Irons and Liam Neeson. I shall start that sentence again, it went slightly wrong. The theme was written by Italian composer Ennio Morricone and has been arranged since and performed several times by artists such as Yo-Yo Ma, Holly Gornick and Brina Hoff, among others. Theme has been called Unforgettable and a celebrated oboe melody. That's lovely. What's this here? A vocalist, Sarah Brightman, convinced him to allow her to set lyrics to the theme to create her own song, Nella Fantasia, in 2010. Morricone encouraged soprano Hayley Westerner to write English lyrics for Gabriel's oboe on her album Paradiso. But what you heard there was obviously the instrumental version. Coming near the end of the show. How about this next? Oops, that's funny. How about this next? This is the Beat Experience.
1: Here we are now at the middle of the fourth large part of this talk. More and more, I have the feeling that we are getting nowhere. Slowly, as the talk goes on,

0: not irritating to be where one is. It is only irritating to think one would like to be somewhere else. Here we are now, a little bit after the middle of the fourth large part of this talk. More and more, we have the feeling that I am getting nowhere. Slowly, as the talk goes on, slowly, we have the feeling we are getting nowhere. That is the pleasure which will continue.
1: That's Pepe Deluxe, Finnish music group, formed in 1996 by DJ Slow, Jao Jazz, I can't read half of these things, and James Spectrum in Helsinki in Finland. They started to experiment with sounds of hip-hop, big beat, breakbeat, and down-tempo. And you probably recognise the sample there in the background. I can't remember the name of the track. How embarrassing. Never mind. It's time for me to go home. It's that time. I've enjoyed doing the show. I look forward to seeing you again next week. I'll be with the Wednesday team on Wednesday, and I'll be on my Back to the 80s on Friday. Have a fantastic week.

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6: Good morning, everyone, and welcome along to the Sunday Shuffle with me, Sarika,

I'm here with you until midday. Big, big thank you to Tim for not only the past hour of lovely detoxifying music, but just, you know, also holding the fort whilst I've been a bit late. I'm really sorry, Tim. You're a saviour. He says thank you because he's such a lovely man. But I have got you lots and lots of great music for you for this next hour of brilliant randomness, basically. All sorts of genres, all sorts of ages of music, all sorts of styles, anything and everything goes. And let's kick it off like we always do on the Sunday Shuffle with something old followed by something new. And this week, something old, I don't know why I've even gone with this, but it's such a great song. It's Maxi Priest with Close to You.

That is brand new music from Leon Bridges on Radio Harrow, and that is called What You Dance. Or dance, as he says. I never know which one to go with every time I say that word. Dance, dance. Never know. Hope you're all well this Sunday morning, on Sunday the 4th of October. We're in October, which is absolutely mad. And this is a Sunday Shuffle on Radio Harrow. And I want to know, what are you up to today on this Sunday, the first Sunday of October? It was, weirdly, and I don't know if it was the same everywhere, but in my part of Harrow, it was definitely foggy this morning. And it's just a bit weird, right? Like, because it's not fully cold. The sun is now out. And I've been feeling hot and cold and hot and cold. It's that weird time of year where you don't really know what to wear or take with you when you go out, because if you feel like you need to carry every single thing for every single season with you, because it's just changing all the time. Like what the weather was when I left the house isn't the same as when I come back. How do you dress for all of that? It's all first world problems, really. But let me know what you're up to. WhatsApp me now on 0208 869 3959, and I'll give you a shout out. And if you want to hear any particular music, I can do that for you too, because this is I'm quite giving on the Sunday Shuffle. I'll let you join in and do whatever you like as well. So there's a lot of good music I do want to play you, including a lot of new music as well. And one of my favourite new tracks of the moment is by Neo. Neo released a brand new song this week, and it's called Eugene, and it's just brilliant. R&B brilliance. Turn this up and enjoy.

just a little bit of a good groove for you this Sunday morning. That is brand new from Neo. That is called Eugene. And I really, really love that. It is just so groovy. Really nice, soulful stuff. And hope you're feeling soulful this Sunday morning as well. And I wanted to know what you're up to. Get in touch, 0208 869 3959 on the WhatsApp. Let me know how you're feeling today, what you're up to, who you're seeing, where you're going, if you're staying at home, what you're up to. Get in touch, let me know. And I feel like staying in is actually kind of the thing at the minute. I feel like a lot of people are staying in because the TV has just been, it's just been so good, hasn't it? Like, TV is back for good stuff. I mean, of course, this is back. Strictly back on the screen. I won't lie, every time I see Strictly back on the screen, especially because it normally starts, like it started last week or the week before, which was still September, and all it does is make me think of Christmas. It just absolutely panics you, right, when you see Strictly on the screen. But I know loads of people have a lot of opinions on the new lineup, the new presenters, and what they think of all of them and how it's going. If you have any thoughts, let me know. Are you liking the new season? Are you not liking the new season? What are your thoughts? I want to know. Get in touch. 0208 869 3959. But for me, the one thing that I absolutely am loving is, of course, this. Oh, if it actually plays. Yep. The Traitors. The Celebrity Traitors, to be specific. What an amazing, amazing show. Like, genuinely, I'm hooked. I'm absolutely hooked. And I have my suspicions that parts of it might have been scripted and Richard E. Grant might be, I don't know, told to have done that, whatever he did. And if you know, if you've watched it, you'll know exactly what I'm on about. But do you know what? It's just so good, regardless, to just see everybody coming together at the same time to watch TV. Like, that doesn't happen much these days. Growing up, that was a thing. Everyone, 9 p.m, you've got to go and watch The Apprentice. You've got to watch EastEnders at 7:30. You've got to go and watch. Everyone's glued at the same time. There was no on-demand watching, no I've got to go check it out on the iPlayer or wherever afterwards. None of that. You had to be there at the right time. And that just doesn't happen anymore. That kind of collective experience. I know 8 million people are together at the same time watching the same thing I'm watching. And it's a nice feeling, actually. It makes you feel like you're part of a community or something. It just feels quite nice. And it's a feeling I've really actually missed. And it's stuff like Traitors that actually weirdly brings people together. And of course, they leave it on such cliffhangers as well, which then makes you watch the next one. You have to. I can't wait until Thursday. Like, literally, that's actually the only thing I'm looking forward to right now in life is watching The Traitors on Thursday. I know I need to get a life. I really do need to get a life. But it's so good. I want to know anyone's thoughts, predictions, if you're watching it, if you're not watching it. And do you know what? It also made me realise that these kind of things, these lost things of, you know, collective TV viewing that we don't get much often anymore. The other thing that I realise that doesn't happen much anymore is mixtapes. Yeah, mixtapes. Because we used to get given tracks. Like, I remember buying birthday presents was always a bit of a faff and quite expensive. And when you're growing up, you don't have enough money to buy everybody a present. So we'd make each other like playlists and put them in a tape or a CD, and then that would be a nice little gift. And it's really well thought out, and a lot more effort's gone into it than just going to the shops, right? And it made me realise that there's actually so many albums in my life that actually I don't own the original for because they were given. And the recording I have is a tape that has been recorded from someone else's tape. And I'm talking like big, big albums. Big albums that I still, like, I mean, I've bought them since just to have it. But I don't have the originals of a lot of things. And that's quite mad.
when I think about exactly which ones they are. And to show you, I'm going to play you two tracks from albums that I don't actually own the originals to, but were given to me. And I want to bring this back. I want people to give me music, give me recommendations, gift music again, because I really like that idea. And if anyone has got any music suggestions, WhatsApp them in on 0208-869-3959. But this, I wouldn't have had this album if my uncle didn't copy it on a cassette and send it to us. Michael Jackson, Bad.

Michael Jackson, Bad. Was I bad because I didn't actually buy it? It was gifted to me. And I want to know, like, back in the day, like, did you get gifted music? And how did you expose yourself to new music? Did you get, what's an album or a artist or a song that you got given as a playlist or as a cassette or a mixtape or a, you know, CDs that we used to make for each other, all of those kind of things? Like, name some albums, artists, people that you wouldn't have actually had they not been gifted to you. I have quite a few, and actually people that I absolutely love and bang on about lots. In fact, this album, I've spoken so much because this is its 40th year anniversary. I played you lots of stuff from it, and it's a phenomenal Grammy Award winning album by the legend that is Paul Simon. It means a lot to my whole family. But weirdly, I have to admit, we didn't buy it. We got given a cassette, and the cassette had the whole album on it because we copied it. It's just like we were basically nicking music back in the day, right? I mean, it still happens for lots of people. But that's actually how it happened. And that's how albums weirdly grew, by sharing and creating tapes and stuff. But Graceland, an album I didn't buy, but love so much. It's weird that, isn't it? Let me know yours. 0208-869-3959 on the WhatsApp. What has been gifted to you? What music has been gifted to you?

Graceland on Radio Harrow, which was an album that was gifted to me as a copy back in the day. And I'm asking you, what albums did people used to give you as like copies and things like that, and then have just become huge albums in your life? Peter's messaged in and says, I used to get record tokens to take down to HMV or Woolworths. Miss Woolworths. Does that count as music gifting? I guess, yeah. I mean, that's still a gift. You bought music from the gift given to you that was intended as music. But this is also like just people who used to share music. Like, it was a collective thing. People used to make mixtapes for each other. It was just like, oh, you really need to hear this album. Here's a copy. I recorded it for you. You'd have to actually sit there as well and either burn the CD or burn the cassette, all of this stuff. It was quite an art, the gifting of music. And I've come to realise that actually some of the biggest albums in my life have been gifted. They've been gifted to me, including what is going to be today's Sunday Chill Out. Now, this album is one that I come back to a lot. I've talked about it a lot on this show. And it turns 20 this year, which is absolutely wild. But again, it's a huge album for me, but it was given to me by someone as a copy. And it's mad that that has then resonated so much. And it's a really lovely thing, actually, when people gift music and then that becomes a big thing in your life. And this album is called Continuum, and it's by John Mayer. And I don't know why not enough people are talking about this album and this anniversary. There's been so many album anniversaries, and this one kind of has just gone under the radar, which is wild because it's such a phenomenal music album. Like, I know John Mayer's had his controversies and all of this kind of stuff, but in this day and age, who hasn't? And we're just talking about the art here and the music and his playing and his lyric writing, because this album literally has everything. It's got songs that are about the way of the world at the minute and just what's going on, and they still are valid today 20 years on, which is kind of sad when you think about it. It's got songs about life and the meaning of life and dealing with everything from relationships to, you know, competition and people and difficult things and all of that stuff. This album covers everything. It's kind of got a song for different moods in your life as well, and it's just so special as an album. If you've never listened to Continuum by John Mayer, I cannot recommend it enough because the musicality of it is also beautiful. If you like your soft rock, your blues, poppy stuff, right up your street. It's just next level. And his voice is brilliant. His guitar playing is brilliant. And it's just such a poignant, profound thinking kind of album. It works for any kind of situation. And that's why these last few weeks, I feel like it has been the Sunday Chill Out, which is when we take a moment to breathe at 11:30, because there's only half an hour of the Sunday morning left. So I'm going to give you another beautiful track from that album. This is a proper 12-bar bluesy number that can get you in your feels. This is called I'm Gonna Find Another You by John Mayer, and it's beautiful. This week's Sunday Chill Out.

John Mayer, I'm going to find another you from Continuum. And you know what? I'm going to continue with a double whammy Sunday chill out with another cut from that album because it's so good and works so well for a Sunday chill out. This is still John Mayer from that same album. And this is a beautiful, profound song about life. This is called The Heart of Life on Radio Harrow.

honestly, the lyrics of that song are just phenomenal. Like, the songwriting is just genius, you know? Favourite lines like, bad news never had good timing. Of course, like, everyone always like, oh yeah, it's just really bad timing. I mean, there's never going to be a good time for bad news. Absolutely not. Fear is a friend who's misunderstood. Great line. Such great lines. John Mayer's songwriting is on another level. And that album is full of gems of those lyrics. Just absolute gems of lyrics that just, you know, when you need it, they make all the sense. And it's just a brilliant album. I've been listening to it again on journeys to and from work and stuff. And it's just been so good. It's just been so good to revisit that album. But again, it was an album that was gifted to me as a copy. So, I mean, I feel bad because I didn't actually buy it. But it means so much to me. And it's such a great album. And there's quite a few of these. I realise that I'm actually pretty bad at buying music. But being given the music weirdly makes me like it more. And that's why I feel like a lot of new music, no one shares music in the same way anymore. I've not been made a playlist for so long. It's quite sad, actually. Someone make me a playlist. Because even artists who I absolutely love, like an album that was so phenomenal, like you will know all the words to this, but I didn't buy it. It was given. Santana, Smooth, on Radio Harrow, from that phenomenal album, Supernatural. Another one that was gifted to me. I'm really bad, aren't I? Let me know if I'm not the only one, please.

I literally became the biggest Santana fan after listening to Supernatural, the album, with this on, and so good. And then I even got gifted another album by him. And now someone gave me a copy of his Europa album, which was also phenomenal. And I feel bad I never bought them. Is it just me? Like, people have been gifted music, right? Copies of music. This was a big thing back in the day. People used to just share and copy CDs and music and tapes and all of this. This used to be a big thing. This is how people used to share and discover music. And it's quite sad that it doesn't happen anymore. And it could. Like, people could share a Spotify playlist or something like that. I mean, some people do, but it's not the same, is it? When you have that physical thing and you have to sit there, and then people have also written you nice little notes and stuff around it. Like, that was amazing. That was a time that I absolutely loved. And I feel like I have so many. I could actually do a whole other show on this, which I'm kind of tempted to do. But I'm going to also go into some of the South Asian ones that actually my uncle was like, next level with giving random bits of South Asian Bhangra music, because in the noughties, this was all the rave. The late 90s, the noughties, there was so much great garage Bhangra music coming out, and it was all on different tapes. And yet you might remember there was like a big R&B album that used to come out every year, and it was called The Lick. The Lick. Everyone used to get The Lick Volume 1 or whatever, and all of this kind of stuff. And it was a compilation of all the greatest R&B bits from that year. But there was also a South Asian version of this. And it just reminded me that this track is definitely one that was copied. It's called Tappe by Surinder Rathan, and it features MC Metz from Metz and Tricks. Turn it up, it's a tune.

honestly, that is Tape, classic Bhangra Garage from back in the day. And you know what? I just love that. We went from the profound lyrics of John Mayer talking about life and everything to MC Metz in that, talking about Ipsy Dipsy Lala Po. It is the Teletubbies reference. I forgot about that. I absolutely do love that. And also, just what the hell is a fuller flex? People used to talk weird back then, but then they still talk weird now. Everyone changes language every few years. It just is weird. But those memories are so nice when you go back to random stuff that you remember you just got gifted. I might carry this on and do more next week because I've quite unlocked quite a few random memories that are just all coming back to me now. But if there's anything that you remember from back in the day of stealing music, kind of, isn't it? It's kind of stealing music. It kind of was. But it's all for good because we pushed these people in other spaces and we did pay them in other places. And then I bought the next albums. Don't judge me. Please tell me I'm not the only one. We can continue this next week because we have sadly come to the end of the Sunday Shuffle show. It's gone really quickly, but I hope you've enjoyed listening to all the random genres of music. I'm going to leave you now because today also is the day that Glastonbury tickets went on sale and they sold out in 40 minutes. I didn't even try. But obviously, Glastonbury, we don't know who's going to headline. People just blindly buy tickets. It's quite a big thing. But there's one act that I absolutely love, and they're local lads as well. They come from North London, and I listened to their whole album in full yesterday whilst cooking, and it was joyous, absolutely joyous. You need to listen to their album. It is such a brilliant, brilliant record, and it's from their latest album called Here Because of Hope. I'm talking, of course, about Ezra Collective. And so I'm going to play you something from them. But make sure you stay tuned to Radio Harrow all day long, even after I'm gone, because there's so much good stuff coming your way, including the request show at 7 p.m. So if you want to request a song, get in touch. 0208 869 3959. Get in touch now. And Pierre will be here with his rock and radiotherapy at 8 p.m. as well. And the Harrow hits are on after me with lots of great highlights from the week as well, so stay tuned for all of that. And I'm going to love you and leave you with a bit of Ezra Collective from their brand new album, which is just beautiful, absolutely beautiful. This is going to be a musical instrumental. It's just full instrumental, but it's beautiful and fits the vibe. This is called Don't Worry, and I'll see you next week. Don't worry about anything. It's great. Just listen to Ezra Collective and everything will be fine.

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0: Welcome along. It's Harrow Today for a Tuesday. Very special Tuesday because we have Councillor Anjana Patel, Mayor of Harrow, with us. Madam Mayor, welcome. Great to have you here. Thank you very much for taking the time. I know you're a busy lady, but thank you for coming down.
1: Thank you for inviting me to Harrow Radio.
0: Yes, looking forward to the next hour, and we've got lots of questions for you. So I hope you're okay for us to kind of interrogate you a little bit, but love to have that conversation with you. I think I'd like to start, if that's okay, with what got you to this point, and what did you decide to pursue a career in local government when you were sort of in education, or how did it all start for you?
1: As far as the political career is concerned, it wasn't meant to. It's by accident that I came into politics.
0: Okay.
1: Because I was a banker, obviously looking after two children, very busy life, working in the city. So politics was nowhere on my radar, and nobody comes from politics as far as my family is concerned.
0: Okay.
1: But things happened, and I felt that was not right what happened to me and my son's admission, and that really got me. And I decided that instead of complaining, you need to find out for yourself. Okay. Exactly what happened, why it happened. And I also thought about it that I'm not the only one who might be going through what I'm going through. There may be other people in the same situation.
0: Yep.
1: And I say to myself, okay. And then obviously I was asked by a few people to actually stand in the local politics. I had no interest, and I said, that's not me. But then they said, oh, it's nothing, just come along, and, you know, it's not a lot to do, blah, blah, blah. And I said to myself, oh, is it? And then filled in a form and stood in a seat where everybody was thinking that I won't be able to win anyway. And then I said to myself, nope. If I'm putting myself in, I give 100%.
0: Absolutely.
1: And I worked solidly for nearly 2.5 months. And obviously, on the night of the election, to everyone's surprise, I actually won my seat in 2002. And I believed, I'm a very spiritual person.
0: Yeah.
1: I believed in my God and I believed in my guru.
0: Yeah.
1: And I knew that I had blessings from both of them. So I had to put myself, I said to myself, I put 100% in.
0: Yes.
1: The rest is up to, you know, God, what is decided. And obviously, people say that, you know, when you work hard, you get your reward. And I think that was my reward for working very hard. And I became a councillor in 2002.
0: Oh, congratulations. That's an excellent story. And becoming mayor was something that you also had in mind? Or was that something else that happened by good fortune?
1: This is something that it was my mum's wish. It was my mother who wanted me to become a mayor.
0: Okay.
1: I was a cabinet member and I was quite happy to continue with my position as a cabinet. But for many, many years, my mum has been saying to me, you must become a mayor, you must become a mayor.
0: Mm.
1: And my mom's health is not very good now.
0: Right.
1: And I said to myself, I think this is the right time now to do it while she's here, she can actually see it.
0: Yes.
1: And I tell you, the smile on my mom's face when my ceremony happened on the 15th of May, I made her day. And smile was kind of
0: that made it
1: million work. Pounds worth. I mean, you can't put a price to it, how happy it made my mom.
0: I can imagine.
1: So I'm really, really glad and thankful to my mom that she actually, you know, pestered me to become a mayor. And I'm thankful to her because I see so much more as a mayor now, which I wouldn't have seen as a cabinet member or as a councillor. So I'm really, really thankful and grateful to my mom that she pushed me to become a mayor.
0: Let's hear it for the mayor's mum. What's her name?
1: Kamala Ben Patel.
0: Kamala, fantastic. All right, another question. Shree, what have you got?
2: Okay, so I think this leads quite nicely on, but in terms of the role, obviously you said that it was very personal to you, your journey in pursuing the whole career, I guess. So in terms of the role so far, what's been the most rewarding aspect of serving the community?
1: Every time I'm able to help anyone, whether it is in my ward or whether it is in Harrow or whether it is outside Harrow, when I'm able to help people, when I'm able to guide them, when I am able to do whatever I can, it actually makes me so happy and makes my position worthwhile, that I'm glad that I'm in a position where I can actually make a difference to an individual's life.
0: Yeah.
2: That's lovely. And I think, again, this leads quite nicely on. You have two particular charities that you support. One is Harrow Samaritans and the other is Harrowvia.
1: Yes.
2: Could you talk to us a little bit about those charities and why you picked them?
1: Yeah, Harrow Samaritans, we all know about. It's, again, a voluntary organization like you. You are all volunteers here at Harrow Radio. And so is the Samaritans. Now, being a voluntary organization and going on, because they are also celebrating their 60th year, like Harrow is celebrating their 60th year. And to have volunteers run service for 60 years is not easy. Mm. And I personally felt that some of the volunteers have been there for 40 years.
0: Really?
1: 40 years doing volunteering. Because I actually, whichever charities I chose, I actually went to see the charities myself and spoke to people, spoke to volunteers, and then I have chosen the charities that I have chosen. And I was very impressed by the work that they do. And in today's world, we all know, everybody says they're very busy. Mm. They haven't got time for anyone. They haven't got time to listen to anyone's problem. Here, people are listening to your problems for 40 years and still going. And I think that really impressed me. And so I chose them as one of my charity. The other charity is called VIA or VIA, V-I-A. They deal with people who's got alcohol and drug abuse, drug habits, and they help them out. They help them to come out of this habit. And what I saw there was a live, person who actually gave me his life experience about coming out of a habit after 23 years. And I think that also impressed me a lot, that this is a place where somebody can just walk in without any referrals or anything from anybody, doctors or anybody, and you can just walk in and the people help you. If you are willing to, they can help you come out of this habit. And they also help people with smoking and vaping as well. They help them as well. But the main is to do with alcohol and drug. And I think this is a problem in our community, and it is a problem in every communities. And I know that it is a taboo in some of the communities to even talk about it. And so I thought that let's talk about it.
0: Yeah.
1: Let's have a dialogue. You know, let's talk. Let's get that person, whoever is suffering in whatever community, get help. And I think that is why I chose that charity as well.
0: Very worthwhile. I think we need to get them down here as well for them to talk about it. Mm. Kate, you've got a question.
3: Yeah. I guess, do you have any advice for sort of young leaders or, you know, aspiring public servants in Harrow if they wanted to get into public, you know, service?
1: By all means, as far as public service is concerned, we need all kind of people. We need people from young, you know, middle age, old, from all ethnic backgrounds and everyone. So I guess that, yes, it would be nice to have young people to come in to local politics and also to give their views, because we know that everybody's got their own different needs as far as the council is concerned. So if a young person would come, he would come with that perspective as well and put themselves forward, that this is what is required in the community. So I would say definitely. But as far as I'm concerned, I would just say to young people that you must have a lot of humility in you and serve with humility. If you got that in you, then you are the right person for this job. But that is something which is essential, which is very much needed in this job. Good humanity.
0: I'd agree with that. Good advice. Mm. One more before we take a break for some music.
3: Yeah, on the subject of music, I guess what kind of role does music play in sort of bringing the community together in Harrow, do you think?
1: We all know music has got no language, got no religion, has got nothing, right? Music is music. And it doesn't matter whether it is played in whatever language. If it's just music and if you listen to it, it is very, very soothing, and it's very important as well. And doesn't matter what problems you have, when you're listening to music, it goes away. It doesn't matter in it's coming from, whichever country it is coming from. Mm. Music is music. So I would say that music has got answer to a lot of questions that we, a lot of problems that we have as well in our community nowadays. Music is an answer to that as well.
3: That's great.
0: I think we'd all say hear, hear to that, wouldn't we? Mm-hmm. All right, we're going to, on that subject, take a piece of music. We'll be back with the mayor of Harrow in just about 3 minutes.
4: Harrow today.
0: Ladies and gentlemen, if you didn't know, that round of applause was for our Kate, who voiceovered that last ad, and she did a fantastic job. We are back with Councillor Anjana Patel, who is our Mayor of Harrow. And we've got a question here from Ollie. What do you got, Ollie?
5: Before you said you with it, were a councillor, and now obviously you're my Mayor of Harrow. So what are the main differences? What are the main differences between those two roles, and what role did you prefer?
1: The role as a cabinet member and a role as a mayor.
5: Yeah.
1: Role as a mayor is a good one, because you get to see a lot of people, your communities, your schools, your voluntary organisation, ordinary people turning 100, you see them as well, because a mayor goes and see whoever becomes 100 in our borough, a mayor goes and see them as well. So I think as a mayor, you get to see a lot more things, because you get invited to a lot more things. You also do a lot of openings of places and things like that. So I think it's all very, very good things that you do. And as a cabinet member, you have to actually have to make a decision on things. And sometimes some people may not like it, other people like it. So you are not liked by everyone. But as a mayor, everybody likes you, because everybody wants to see you. But as a cabinet member, not everybody likes you and everybody wants to see you. So there is a difference between the two. So I don't mind actually being mayor all the time.
5: So would you say been this is the more fun job?
1: This is a definitely fun job. In this job, you get to see so many things that you would not be able to see otherwise. So yes, it's definitely a fun job. This is, but at the same time, carrying a responsibility of being the first citizen of Harrow, and so your behaviour is kind of recognised when you even in the borough or outside as well, and this is how people will see you and judge you as well. So as a first citizen, you really have to behave yourself as well.
0: Okay, you're in the best behaviour this evening, so that's okay. Lee, a question from you.
6: So, Mayor, you obviously every day have a busy schedule ahead of you, meeting numerous people in numerous places across the borough. But it's also important, no doubt, for you to have some you time and maybe practice some mindfulness. So I just wonder, as we are a wellbeing station, what you might do in the day to help you keep focused and grounded and stress-free ahead of your daily commitments.
1: I would say that my life has always been very busy. My life has always been stressful. So I'm used to it in a way. Mm. So when people say, I remember a few years ago, there was somebody I met who was doing this kind of seminars on mindfulness and well-being and all that. And he actually told me, do you have me time? And I said to him, what is me time? And he explained what me time was. And I said, no, never. I said, I mean, I wouldn't even think of having a me time. And he said, well, it is important to have me time. And since he has told me that I should have me time, I've been thinking about it. And sometimes I just go in my room upstairs on my own and just sit there and do what I like doing. So I do that now and again, but not on a regular basis. But as far as I'm concerned, I'm very spiritual, as I said.
6: Yes.
1: So for me, in the morning, wake up, have your shower, and then do prayers. And that prayers actually give me all the strength that I need in the morning. And I think that's what matters to me. And then spending some time with my mother at home, from my busy schedule, I need to sit down and I just talk to her, even if I don't say anything to her. Just sitting in with my mother in the same room is another way of me, looking after myself. And I feel very good about it.
6: That's great. A lot of it's very important to spend time with loved ones. And even if you're not exchanging words, just being next to a loved one can be beneficial for both people. So we're very lucky in Harrow that we're blessed with many beautiful open spaces, green flag parks. Pinner Memorial Park is a personal favourite of mine. Mm-hmm. But I wonder, what open spaces do you have on your favourites list, if any?
1: My favourite is West Harrow Park. Okay. And it's been 100 years. We celebrated 100 years of West Harrow Park. And it is a beautiful park as far as I know. And I live walking distance to that park. So that is another thing I do as and when, whenever I feel like it, I will just go and have a stroll around, you know, in my park and come back. Maybe two runs and then come back. Yeah. So that is one place that I really like. And West Harrow Park is very beautiful. I actually, it just happens to be that with this 60 years, we have so many open spaces and so many nice things here in Harrow that people don't even know about it. Mm. So we have actually just recently, which was on Sunday, got a new walking trail. It's called Stanmore. Walking trail, and we actually just done the mapping of it and how people can walk, and it is 7.5 kilometers walk. Right, if okay. Whoever is feeling healthy can actually go and do that walk. It is very new. Yes. We've introduced it in our 60th year. We've just introduced that this weekend, just gone. Wow. So that is another one that I had been. I didn't walk all the way. I only did a little bit of it. But I'm sure everybody will enjoy that particular walk.
0: Yeah, I think I'd like to do that. Does it start in Stanmore Town Centre? Or?
1: No, we started from Old Reading.
0: Oh yeah, I know.
1: In a car park. Yeah, we started from there and then went into the Bentry Priory near the farm and all that. So it is. You can get the information from our website, on Harrow Council website. But this is another one that is definitely beautiful. I don't think I'll be able to do 5.5 kilometres, but maybe next year I'll try.
0: Good for you. Okay. And that website is harrow.gov.uk if you want to, and then I'm sure you can be able to search from there on the website. Right, James, over to you. You've got some questions.
4: Yes, I've got two. I think the first question should be why, and I think the second question is why not. No. I think my question is, we've spoken about parks and we've spoken about well-being and community. How do you think the communities here could come more together, and how do you think you see togetherness developing over sort of just how long you've been here, just while you've been mayor, just from being around? Do you think there's been a change in community? Has there been more cohesion, and what can we do to bring everyone together, and how do you think that would then affect everyone's general well-being?
1: That's a very good question. What I would say is that as far as bringing communities together is concerned, I think we need to be celebrating the similarities more than anything else. And if we start celebrating our similarities, then I think that we can actually come together and then we can grow together as well. But as far as what you said, you know, uniting the community, coming together, I think it is a role that everyone has to play, starting from the schools to the communities, to the faith organization, to everyone. If everyone comes together and wants to be united, they can actually. And we are actually very lucky as far as Harrow is concerned. We have got a very, very diverse community in this borough. We've got about more than 100 languages are spoken in our schools. So as far as I know, we are very, very good at, bringing people together, celebrating things together. And as I said, we have never had any problems as far as the issues are concerned. So as I said, it is up to us, the residents of Harrow, to make sure that we come together and celebrate similarities. And once we do that, I think we'll have a very good community, which we already have. We have got a very diverse and good communities living here in Harrow, side by side.
4: Great. And one, sort of following on from that, how would you see, for example, Radio Harrow perhaps playing a part in that? I think maybe Radio Harrow and the council possibly working together in the future on things or community events. And
1: it's my first time here at Radio Harrow, and I know that this is run by the volunteers, and I'm very impressed with that. And it has been going on for many years, and you are actually celebrating your 10th year this year.
0: Yep.
1: Now, I already put my thinking hat on and said to myself, that people out there need to know about it. Because while my son was asking me where I'm going, and I said to him, I'm going to Northwick Park Hospital, Radio Harrow. And he said, what? And I said, well, it's my first time, so I'll let you know when I come back. So here I am, and what I saw here amazed me. And so I'm very happy, and I'm actually very keen to take this Radio Harrow outside here and actually, you know, bring it out into the community, and so that people would know about it. I mean, I wouldn't have met you if I didn't go to the Roxith Park show. Because I went there, I saw you and we spoke. And thank God we spoke and that you invited me here. And I wouldn't have known about this work. So I will now be definitely promoting Radio Harrow wherever I go. And I know that there are many, many events happening in the community and that you would be interested to come there and actually record them and whatever. So that's the role I will play for Radio Harrow. I will invite you where I think it is appropriate for you to come and then also advertise wherever you can as well, because I'm sure there will be people in the community out there who will let you advertise, you know, like put a banner or something there that you are there. I think that is how you can actually get into to the community. The work that you're doing is great, but you need to be out there seen that this is what you're doing.
4: Absolutely. And just on a social level too, I mean, it just tends to be that so many people don't know their neighbours as much as they did, don't know the people who live in their street. So community events like that, they're just great, if for nothing else, getting out there, meeting people. You might make great friends. You might meet someone who used to live there, who's turned up randomly. So they're just great to just get a general cohesiveness with people.
1: Absolutely, because, you know, we've started doing these street parties, haven't we, since because of the Queen.
0: Yes.
1: And I think that was a great way of meeting your neighbours. As you said, not everybody is like, you know, want to know their neighbour or talk to their neighbour. But we say that your neighbour is your first relation, is what we believe in.
0: It's very true.
1: And I personally think that is so important that we know each other so that we can actually take care of each other and look after each other. So we do have street parties, but as you said, we need to do more.
0: Yeah, absolutely. On that note, I think that's just about everything that we have. So, Madam Mayor, can I say thank you very much indeed for coming down. Round of applause. And I hope this is not the last time that we see you here on Radio Harrow. I hope it's going to be something regular and that we can work together to promote both Radio Harrow and the health and well-being across our communities. So thank you so much for coming down.
1: Thank you very much for inviting me. And I will definitely invite you to whatever events I hold as a mayor.
0: Brilliant. Thanks very much. Let's make

0: 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This is
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4: Good afternoon, everybody. Two special guests for us this afternoon. We've got Peter Keeble and Neil Elder. Good afternoon, gentlemen. How are we doing?
5: Very well, thank you.
6: Well, thank
4: nice
6: you.
4: Yeah. See, thank you so much for coming in. Now, we're talking about the Phoenix Poets Group. Now, tell us a little bit about those, Peter. How long have you been associated with them, and what
5: well,
4: do you do?
5: Well, the group in one form or another has probably been going over 30 years, but we've recently kind of reassembled under the name Phoenix Poets for about 2 years.
4: Okay, excellent.
5: There are 10 of us at the moment, and we meet in each other's houses. Every month we each bring along a poem and we read the poem to the group and they discuss it, and we keep absolutely silent as the poet.
4: Yep.
5: And we hear what people think about it, and then we come in and say, well, that was interesting.
4: Absolutely. So you've been doing that for, well, quite a few years.
5: Yeah.
4: And has it always taken that form? How did you start off?
5: Well, originally you would read your poem and then people would make comments and you'd kind of feel duty bound to defend it. And sort of little arguments would ensue, and that's not how to get feedback on your poem.
4: No.
5: So just the unalloyed feedback with you listening silently is a good way of doing it. But otherwise, it's the same.
4: It's the same. And Neil, how do you tend to select your poems when you go along to a session? What do you research them quite well, or do you just
6: there is a theme each month?
4: Yeah.
6: But you don't have to stick to that.
4: Right.
6: That's a sort of a starting point or a prompt for people who are looking for one. I have to say it's a pretty good discipline. It kind of forces you to produce something, I think. So so far, touch wood, I haven't been without a poem. So I suppose it's always sort of percolating in the back of the mind. And that sort of it sort of presses the compression of energies that you've got to meet for the third Sunday in a month.
4: It focuses the mind as it draws closer.
5: What is really annoying when somebody comes along with a fantastic poem and said, oh, I just managed to get this written this morning, is really annoying.
4: Yes. Yeah, absolutely. Okay, so are you interested in growing the group, or is it? Are you happy with things at the moment?
5: We do actually have a waiting list because there's a limit because of the amount of time you can spend on each poem.
4: Yeah.
5: So probably about 15 minutes. So we limit ourselves, I guess about 3 hours.
4: Yeah.
5: And 10 seems to be about the right number.
4: Right time. Okay. So there's plenty of people waiting to join the
5: group. A few,
4: All right. All right. Let's turn our attention to what you've brought with you. So I think, Neil, you're going to go first with your first poem, aren't you? What this is one about?
6: Yep, sure. Well, funnily enough, I thought, obviously, here we are at the hospital recording, and I did myself have a blood test today, so I thought this might be an appropriate one.
4: Okay.
6: Well, it is obviously about giving blood, but it's perhaps a little more than that, the things we give through life. So this poem is called Giving.
4: Okay.
6: When my number's up, I slip behind the curtain to play the game of name, address, and date of birth. Asking the questions today is comfort. In all these years, I've never got one wrong. In round two, I roll my sleeve up, make my fist into a ball, ready to feel a sharp scratch. Game over. In return for what I've given, a swab of cotton wool and sticky tape. But aren't all our days spent giving? In cinemas and supermarkets, on trains and in beds, we leave a little of ourselves behind. Just this morning, I gave my love and all best wishes in the birthday card I sent.
4: Terrific. Enjoyed that. Especially appropriate for where we are as well. Really good. Good choice. All right. On to the second one, if you have one.
6: Yep. We go for something, perhaps a shift in tone.
4: Mm-hmm.
6: This is called Making the List. And you'll see my sort of, some of my concerns are the sort of gap between what we think we know about each other and what we actually know about each other.
4: Okay.
6: And this, I don't think this is my actual neighbour, but, or I don't know if how he would feel hearing this. So this is called Making the List.
4: Right.
6: When my neighbour told me of the trouble he was having with his new boiler, I realised I had a new addition to the list I keep. Topics too boring to talk about. Nothing will ever replace item number one, dreams. When someone says they had a really weird dream last night, my mind checks out. I'm thinking about the weekend ahead. Other items included on the list are my journey to or from work, my new kitchen, the hotel in which we stayed, and how I felt when I had COVID. Naturally, all things concerning children are off topic too. Perhaps it sounds a little selfish or just plain mean, but I don't want to give the wrong impression, one that says I have an interest in acting as a sounding board. Besides, no one really wants an answer back from me. They just want some validation, assurance their life counts. Anyway, I've tried my own life out on others. Might as well have shouted at the stars. Their dumb nods, kind assurances and ahs meant nothing, and I could see the boredom in their eyes. These days, I write down those things belonging on the list, email them to myself, then wait for meaningful replies.
4: Very good. I think this. I think that's touched on a lot of people's observations and during a normal day. I like that. That's very good indeed. And your final one.
6: Yep,
4: then.
6: I'll wrap up with one that. Well, this has the word jinking in, and to me, that's a perfectly healthy word. I did once read it at something, and a woman challenged me and said, "What's the word jinking? Have you made that up?" And I was thinking, have you never seen Ryan Giggs flying down the wing? Anyway, this is called boot cleaning. I'm jinking a knife between the studs of a boot, dislodging mud. I tell myself there's pleasure in patience rewarded. The slow reveal, a job complete. My son has not yet learned this. Too young to wait. He leaves the dirty work to me. When I look up, I see my mother holding boots. She smiles and winks, nodding down to the ground, where, spread before her, is every shoe I ever wore, polished, dubbed, and gleaming.
4: Great. All three are really sort of a broad church, definitely. I like the selection that you've given us, and all very interesting, all very enjoyable. Thank you very much indeed.
6: Thank you.
4: Peter, over to you. Your first.
5: Incidentally, I too have had a blood test test today.
4: I had one as well. So three of us. Strange. When you get to a certain age, it's more common than you think. So what have we got?
5: So my first one, slightly odd, it's called tsujigiri, which is a Japanese word, which is I came across. It's oddly specific. It's the act of a samurai testing out his new sword on a chance passerby. So it's a bit ghoulish, this, I'm afraid.
4: Okay. But,
5: and it's in two halves from two different points of view. Tsujigiri. Newly employed as a clerk to merchants of rice, he hears a gong from the temple nearby and hurries to work with a heart full of hope. Savouring the sharp smell of wood smoke, He thinks of his wife and their daughter and the peace that has only just started. So as he rushes headlong towards the corner, he glances bemused at the emptying street, ignoring the tea house where the geisha girls meet. With a mouth full of the taste of hot ashes, the samurai slashes his new metal blade in a flash through the sharp morning air. As he hears the temple gong sounding, he doubts if this weapon has enough strength for the war that he wants to start soon. So he strides from the swordsmiths to the corner and waits alone on the emptying street by the tea house where the geisha girls meet.
4: Nice, very good. I'm transported to Tokyo. Yeah.
5: Well, ancient Tokyo, ancient Tokyo. I hope.
4: Yes, I hope so. Nice one. Okay, and the second?
5: And the second is it's completely made up, and it couldn't possibly be true, but it's called My Sister's Cider Syllabub. Each Sunday, after a lunchtime of squabbles, my spry sister would make her super-light cider syllabub, a whisked confection as miraculously slight as a whispered syllable of love. Like a warrior skilled in the stealth of conceit, she whipped and whisked, folded and frothed, and then spooned a portion into each of six brittle glasses to contain her alchemist's mix. These she left to silently chill in the fridge, which became her phlogiston chamber to charm molecules into exotic states, and in which the desserts floated upwards and jostled together to be out first when she finally opened the door. A sprinkle of lime zest on each proved enough ballast to keep them in place while serving. They were nirvana to taste, all thought of self-extinguished at the first teaspoonful as it dissolved in the heat of the mouth and slowly slid down the throat like a flow of molten gold. Though there never seemed quite enough, we walked on tiptoe the rest of the day, heels scarcely touching the ground.
4: Very good. And you've got one more, I think.
5: Yes, okay. This is completely different. So this is called Together. Mm-hmm. Again, it's completely made up. Together. Old guy shuffling down the street, best suit, smart tie, looking fairly neat. Doesn't really have any place to go. He truly is miserable at being so invisible. Drinks his cup of tea, but got no proper plan as he shuffles off back home as fast as he can. Another old guy shuffles down the street. Best suit, smart tie, looking very neat despite the slippers on his feet. Doesn't really care much or have any hope. He's a doesn't even vote man. Goes for a half pint down the silent pub. Totters home once again once he's had his grub. One day, shuffling down their street, best suits, smart ties, looking very neat, old guys see each other, get the urge to greet, end up talking for hour after hour, make a plan to meet the very next week. Third guy joins them on their park bench, then a fourth and a fifth, and they start to tell each other about politics and French and those crazy old Greek myths. And so it grows and grows down all the streets and roads as they gather in the open air. Bakers, teachers, a little past their prime. Bankers, lawyers who've turned their back on crime. Painters, cleaners, freed at last from grime. Poets who still rhyme. And deaf old men getting on with mime. Old guys in multitudes marching down the street, waving scarves and walking sticks, howling out like wolves just for silly kicks. Old guys in throngs filling up the streets, swapping scars and tales of going off the rails. Old guys out there taking off their gloves, putting it about and shouting out exultantly, there's nothing to be scared of. All you need's a bit of love.
4: Very nice. I do like that. Thank you very much indeed, both gentlemen. Really enjoyed all of those poems. Now, Neil, before we go, I believe you've got a podcast that I think we need to talk a little bit about.
6: Recently developed, yeah, stemming from work. I work as a teacher, and this seemed like a good project. A podcast concerning poetry. I take two poems, sort of lean them up against each other.
4: Yep.
6: Poems by established poets, and lean them up against each other, see what happens. It's nothing too heavy or analytical, really sort of waving hello. The podcast is called Water Skiing on Poetry.
4: Nice.
6: On Spotify and Apple, etc. And that line actually comes from a Billy Collins poem, which is about sort of enjoying poetry for itself rather than, in that poem he talks about, instead of tying the poem to a chair and beating it for a meaning, you know, it must mean this.
4: Yeah.
6: Instead, let's just, you know, enjoy them as sort of entities that we can
4: enjoy it for what it is. I think that's
6: water skiing on poetry.
4: Excellent. All right, ladies and gentlemen, make sure you check that out. Water Skiing on Poetry. You say it's on Spotify, did you?
6: Yeah.
4: And other platforms, I'm sure. Gentlemen, thank you so much for coming into Radio Harrow. Much appreciate your time and your wonderful poetry. And best of luck to Phoenix Poets. I hope it continues to grow and expand and you enjoy it for many, many years to come.
7: Hello, I'm Anthony Pinching. I'm a retired academic physician. I used to be an immunologist, but in retirement I've written a lot of poetry, going back to the stuff I used to do as a youth many years ago. And I'm a member of Phoenix Poets in Harrow. And I guess I find poetry a good way of finding out what I think, what I feel. And poetry often includes observation, memories, and storytelling. And that's not so far from practicing medicine in surprising ways. Anyway, these aren't about medicine. Here are two poems relating to what I found in our attic a year or so ago. Attics are good places to find stimulating ideas. Old group photograph. The usual people are there, the ones whose faces conform to patterns of family, their roles and relationships. But there is one at the back, keen of eye and sleek of hair, features almost familiar, but for whom no name appears. The gaze continually returns, puzzling, who is he? From this nameless, unknown face, new pasts and myths can flourish. The next is based on an old painting, not in very good shape, and the poem tells the story. A portrait. I had forgotten that she remained in our home, but came across her when sorting out the attic. She's looking straight at me, kindly but quite firm, with a white cap on her head, modish for its time. I have no idea who she was, though I might guess from checking the clothing and the family tree. But I rather like the enigma, unresolved, a spark for those occasional conversations. Should I restore her tattered canvas life? Which room, which wall would she then inhabit downstairs after generations of attic-dwelling shade? Her genial self might have a view, as she might on the long and lonely journey she has travelled, to reach the acknowledgement she finds on this page. The next two short poems are things I observed walking by a suburban stream near Pinner. The first was, I think, around lockdown. Passers-by, greeting. It was probably a dotted minim. Her reply to a casual, "How are you?" was the ever-bland, "Not too bad." But it was the falling cadence and the last, held just a little longer, that was enough to stay the questioner for a fuller conversation of how things really were, how truly she had been. The next poem is called One Afternoon, and on a similar walk, not far from the first poem, I saw an extraordinary pair of images or things happening that struck me. The first was a young woman with earphones and a mobile phone. And the other was an egret, lovely white egret, just beside. One afternoon, she was absorbed, unseeing, as she walked through the field alongside a suburban stream, wearing those mercurial wings over her ears, speaking at times, receiving at others. Thus, she missed him as he rose, majestically robed in white with great wings like the angels of medieval paintings, briefly disturbed from his fastness beside the river bank. And I am the sole witness of their orbits' tangent touch.
8: We were just talking about our favourite Disney films. Now, everyone must watch Disney, right? I'm not living in my own little world here.
9: But when you say Disney, do you mean pure Disney, or do you mean Disney as in like Marvel? Because Disney own Marvel, they own like Star Wars, they own like lots of stuff.
8: Ooh, well, in my opinion, I wouldn't class Marvel films as Disney films still, because it was a separate, totally separate thing. Yeah, what do you think?
10: I think if when you say Disney, the first thing that comes to mind is the classics, you know, like Sleeping Beauty, Lion King, those kind of things. But I think nowadays, the more modern Disney is a bit more integrated. So I think a lot of people associate Disney with Marvel and with the superheroes movies as well. So it's quite a difficult one to choose from.
11: I know Oliver and his mum watching a Disney version of DC Legends of Tomorrow, and it was very Disney-listic.
9: It was
11: Disney-listic.
8: Do you think they've changed some of those Marvel shows then, or like the movies?
11: I've got some Disney song right now. Want to hear it? It's about Oliver.
12: What? Oliver.
11: It was actually about Mr. Bumble was like a Disney voice to Oliver.
8: Yeah.
11: I dedicate to Oliver. Sorry.
8: But yeah, we've got there's so many movies out there, and like some of my favourites, like if we all had to rate our top three, let's have a think. Like I've been pondering on this one.
11: Toy Story.
9: Yeah, that's my number three.
11: Oliver's got a Buzz and Woody at home, which he had a long time ago. I used to have a Buzz Lightyear.
8: Do you have Oliver? Do you have any more in your top three?
9: I've got 101 Dalmatians, and I've also got Pirates of the Caribbean.
11: I have 101 Dalmatians on a videotape. I do, and it's red. It was black, but I know the case is red. It's got a picture of Cruella de Vil, Glenn Close, on it, with a lot of the dogs around her.
8: Yeah, that would be a great Halloween costume as well.
10: True,
8: dressing up as Cruella de Vil.
11: Yeah,
10: what about you, Sneha? What's your top three Disney movies?
8: Well, one that I can't stop singing to is always Frozen, which I'm sure a lot of you can relate.
11: Let it go. Yes, and Oliver.
8: That's the one.
11: The same. I also showed you a crossover of 100 Dalmatians as well with different shows, and it was so funny.
8: And then after that, I couldn't decide. Picking three is really difficult. There's so many Disney films.
10: Oh, it's simple for me.
8: what do you have? I'll have a little think for my last one.
10: Gotta have Mulan.
8: Okay.
11: Mulan cut off her hair.
10: Yep. Gotta have her. Tangled, another one that cut off her hair for different reasons, but again, amazing. Princess and the Frog. It's underrated, but amazing.
8: Yeah. I actually haven't seen the full film for Princess and the Frog.
10: You should watch it.
8: I'll add it to my list.
9: I haven't seen any of those.
8: Ooh. Need to start watching more Disney films. Maybe you're just clicking on the Marvel ones these days.
11: Is there a Disney dog at all? A Disney dog? I wonder what his name is.
8: There must be a film.
11: Yeah.
10: Disney dog.
11: Maybe his name is Groffy. Like when you played Who Let the Dogs Out. Well, when I was talking to Bridget about dogs on How Today, and she said, like, do you mean Groffy Smelt? Because Groffy, that sounds like a horrible name, doesn't it?
8: I'm sure we can all use our imagination and like go on and on about Disney films.
11: Oh yeah, Buster,
8: right?
11: Buster's in Toy Story 2, isn't he?
8: Do you remember that?
11: He's a cocker spaniel.
8: But yeah, okay. Going back to my top three, I finally got my last. Like, I've got my last one. So I've got Frozen up there, and Moana. That's a more recent one, but one of the top has to be High School Musical. Yeah. Have you seen that?
10: I have never seen High School Musical. I'm sorry.
8: Oh my god.
9: I haven't seen it either.
8: Oh no! Oh my god, Peter, have you seen High School Musical?
11: Oh yes, I have. I know Blue's in it. What's his name? Blue. What's his name? Push it to the limit.
8: Corbin.
11: Corbin Blue. Push it to the limit.
8: Next up, we're going to be discussing what do you do with your old trainers? And we found.
11: I got one. I know this one. What me and Oliver do, we just, you know, if they're a bit worn, just use them walking your dogs.
9: Yeah, I know. Like, keep old ones as spares, or like if they're going to like a muddy place, just wear them.
8: Yeah, I have one old set of trainers, but I never really know. Yeah, I never really know what to do about them. But Susanna, you found something cool that we can start to do.
10: I mean, I used to throw my old trainers out, but now I might just take them to Vale Farm Sports Centre in Wembley, who have joined with the Jog On initiative, which is an initiative to enable the local community to bring their old trainers in, and they'll be passed on to someone who needs them, someone who doesn't have the money to buy trainers all around the world. So it's a really good way to cut down on waste. We've got in the UK about 30 million pairs of shoes being wasted in the skips every year. So this way we can recycle our shoes, bring that down, limit the landfill numbers, and we can pass on our shoes on to someone who really needs them. So yeah,
8: that's
10: a good one.
8: That's amazing. Like, it's good to know there's actually a scheme now, because you would try to donate to a lot of charities as well, and they don't accept things like shoes, I presume for hygiene reasons. But yeah, I guess visit Vale Farm Sports Centre and start donating there.
9: It's always good to donate and recycle.
8: Mm-hmm, definitely. Like, much as we can do to reduce the waste.
10: Mm. I mean, a lot of the times we can start to get rid of our clothes just because they've gone out of fashion, or they're not necessarily, you know, worn and torn, but we just don't wear them anymore. And this is a great place to put that kind of stuff away.

0: And welcome back to How Are Today.
1: Yeah, now we've got a fun game for you to play along with. And let's start with illegal or legal. And with this, we're going to name, I'm going to name some different foods, and I want to know whether you're going to eat that or is it illegal? Something you just can't deal with. And to start us off, the first one. I know this is going to start something, but pineapple on pizza. What do you think?
2: Definitely illegal, guys. If you ask any Italians, they would say no pineapples on pizza. What do you think, Oliver?
0: Just no.
2: Thank you for agreeing.
1: Yeah, I agree. It's you're trying to put a fruit on pizza. Like that doesn't really work. You're not gonna go put an orange on a pizza. Like why? Just why? So yeah, the verdict, finally we're in a consensus though. It's illegal. That is illegal.
0: And throw away the key.
1: Yeah, let's not discuss that one again. But sticking on the trend of pizza, here's another one I found. Now, this isn't a traditional food, but it's a popular mix that a lot of people have been doing, where they order a cheese pizza and they put peanut butter on pizza. What do you think about that?
0: If they could start like cheese pizza, but when you add the next bit, it just no. you don't add that to pizza.
2: Well, the concept of it kind of sounds okay because you have like peanut butter and toast, or you know, peanut butter and bread. So pizza is bread, a kind of bready dough. But when you actually look at it in practice, I would say it should be illegal.
0: Like making it with like cheese and like tomato, that's definitely illegal for me.
1: Well, I love my peanut butter. But I feel like it might be more of an American trend as well.
2: But have you tried it? That's the thing. We say it's illegal, but we haven't really tried it. So maybe we should give it a shot and then say our opinions.
0: We can't really say anyway.
1: I'm not totally against it, but I'm going to take your advice. I'm going to try this and I'm going to stick with legal.
2: And let us know next week how that went. You should do it.
1: Let's do this. And going back to the trend of spiders. Ooh, I've got a sticky one for you guys. Now, it's quite a popular snack in Cambodia, and it's one of their traditional street foods. And the trend originally began in 1990s. So they use the house spiders, but they'll fry the spiders in oil, and it's got like a tangy, crunchy taste. Now, do you think that's legal or illegal?
2: It's a no from me. I'll be like Simon Cowell. It's a no from me, guys.
1: That was quick.
0: Just no. Why would you do it?
1: Yeah,
2: I think spiders are a no from me, even when they're in the in the corner of the room. But I don't want them on my plate either.
1: Not even on Halloween. You wouldn't try one just to.
2: If he's a Haribo spider, I'll have one. Haribo spider is a yes. Chocolate spider, that's fine. Fried spider, probably not for me. No, probably not.
1: Yeah, I'd agree. That's definitely illegal. It has to be. And the last one, saving the best for last. We've got tuna eyeballs. Now, this is a traditional cuisine, which is usually in Japan. You can find it again in their fish markets, in the street food markets. And yeah, it's quite a like soupy meal. Do you think you would try this?
0: What kind of, is it like a fish eyeball with it, or with it?
1: Yeah, so it'd be fish eyeballs in like a soupy mix. It's almost like a noodle soup, but then just imagine they also keep the fish heads in the soup.
0: Right, fish heads with the, I'm going to have to say illegal, isn't it?
1: Your face said it all right there.
2: Well, I'm quite a controversial one because I don't like seafood in general. So I think I'm the wrong person to ask because I already have a prejudice against all fish dishes and seafood dishes. So I don't want to be, you know, biased because I already don't like seafood. So I'm going to say illegal for me, but someone else might like it. I know people who do like fish head stew because it's their traditional dish. So I don't have any issues against the idea of it. Just I'm not a fan of seafood. What about you, Sneha?
1: Yeah, so I'm not sure I can answer this one because I'm vegetarian. I already don't eat fish. So yeah. I've heard of that dish though, before, but it's not something No, it's not something I'd try, so it's definitely illegal from me.
3: I never met you, but I wanted to invite you to the party. And you walked in with those green eyes.

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1: Animals can't speak to drivers, but if they could, they would be asking us, telling us by the sounds of it, to put our litter and fruit waste in the bin. Because roadside litter kills an estimated 3 million animals every year. No wonder they sound miffed. So let's lend them a paw. Let's take our rubbish with us and bin it properly. National Highways. And what's that? They said thanks very much.
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0: We were reminiscing a little bit, weren't we?
1: We were. And I was thinking about musical firsts. And we started this topic. This topic's been around for a while. We've talked about it before. But I thought that it would be a good idea to see what everybody else, their sort of their musical, what would you call it? Their journey into their own sort of musical.
2: We love the journey, don't we?
1: So, yeah, we do love the journey. It's all about the journey rather than the destination.
2: That's right.
1: So, who wants to start off with? So, my first single, I have to say, was, yes, it was a long time ago. We're talking, early 70s. So, and it was... news agents used to sell seven-inch... Do you remember 7 inches? Everyone remember 7-inch singles? Vinyl? We don't.
2: You're talking like 45s?
1: We're talking, 45 RPM, but the actual size of them is 7-inch single. So they're 7 inches.
2: Yeah.
1: And then you got a 12-inch, which
2: is 7 inches. We had loads of those.
1: So when I was growing up, they used to sell them in newsagents. There was a box of them that you used to be able to sort of flip through. They probably weren't the ones that were in the top, the charts. They may have waned a bit, but that's why they were in this sort of box at the end. And there was a couple there that I had, and the first one I bought, I think, was Elton John's Rocket Man.
2: Oh.
1: And wow. Which I thought was okay. It was a decent entry into the world of music. And then, so go on, Shrey.
0: I've just got a question. Obviously, I'm a little bit younger than you.
1: Are you?
0: And I know they said that we were like brothers.
1: The similarities are striking.
0: Did you have the option to listen before you bought?
1: If you went to a music shop, yes, there were little booths that you could go into, sort of almost like a sound booth, but not completely enclosed. And you took your record in there, and you were allowed to play it for an X number of seconds. Yeah, it was all right actually. This is before cassettes. This is way before CDs. This is a long time.
2: Before radio.
1: Yes.
2: Oh, do you know when radio actually began?
1: There was a guy called Marconi who I passed in the street one day. And he's, there was radio. There was radio. Basically, the radio stations that you had if you were a youngster were either pirate. Have you ever heard of Radio Caroline?
2: Yeah.
1: Or Radio 1. So Radio 1 was around. Radio 1. BBC Radio 1, 2, 3 and 4, but most people of my age at the time would listen to Radio 1. And then in 1973, independent radio started, and there were two stations that launched that year. That was LBC, who was still going, and Capital, who are also still going.
2: Indeed.
1: So they started that year, and they were owned by Richard Attenborough.
2: This history of radio has been brought to you by Steve Pynchon.
1: Absolutely. So that's the start of commercial radio.
0: And what about you, Wendy?
2: So I think we had lots of 45s. We had one of our classmates, their dad worked somewhere, and they were always handing them out in school.
1: Oh,
2: like,
1: okay.
2: Trying to be popular. So we got some Bee Gees and stuff like that. But the one that was bought for me for my birthday was Michael Jackson's Thriller album. That was my first album that I actually owned.
1: Well, that's a decent introduction.
2: Yeah. It was the one with the... He's in the white suit with that little baby like cheetah or something.
1: Mm. Yeah.
2: Yeah, that's unforgettable. And then
1: do you still have it?
2: Of course, yeah.
1: Yeah.
2: Well, it's back in the States.
1: Okay.
2: And because I was missing it, my husband got the ultimate sound system because he's a nerd for sound.
1: He's an audiophile.
2: And I was like, "Oh god, I wish I had my Thriller album." And so then he bought me a Thriller album.
1: On vinyl?
2: Like a UK Thriller album. So I wonder
1: what's the difference, I wonder? Are there tracks that...
2: No, there's no difference.
1: Okay.
2: It's just that mine is unreachable. So I have one on two different continents.
1: That's good enough for me.
0: What about you, Anjali?
1: Do you remember the first tune that you either bought or was bought for you?
3: So I can't remember the first CD that was actually cassettes.
1: Was
3: maybe
1: it
3: even a cassette.
2: Oh, cassettes. Totally forgot about cassettes.
3: Maybe it was a cassette, but they always used to be my brother, so I always used to steal them.
1: Do you remember the name of the song?
3: No.
1: Or the album, if it was a cassette? Or
3: no.
1: Did you do the naughty like we all did and record them off the radio?
2: to wait for it to come on, but
1: so that you and you tried to stop it or pause it before the DJ started talking.
2: Yammering.
1: Again.
2: I was so mad when they would cut into the end of it.
0: Radio Harrow does not encourage such behaviour.
1: No, pirate copies in legal land should be discouraged. But I'm just remembering something that was quite unique.
2: Yeah, yeah, yeah.
1: You used to have that tab on the end of a cassette, and mm-hmm. you used to. If
2: pull it out.
1: Pull it out, then you couldn't record over it. So you just put something in there so that you're
2: piece of tape.
1: Able, piece of tape or anything to be able to record over whatever was on there before.
2: Yeah.
3: So I do remember, I'm sure I remember telling my mom to buy me a CD, and then I told my friend, and I was so excited about it. I can't remember what it was. Could have been Shaggy Back in the Day or Craig David. You know the boom.
0: Born to Do It album.
1: Born to Do It.
0: It's a great album.
1: Yeah. I remember the first CD I bought was actually Brothers in Arms.
0: Dire Straits.
2: See, yeah. You're cool.
3: unless that was
2: I'm ashamed
3: my,
2: of my first CD.
3: Wait, unless that CD was my brother's CD. I don't know.
2: You can't remember.
3: I can't
2: you're
3: even
2: stealing
3: remember.
2: All your brother's music.
0: The first bit of music I bought was a cassette.
1: It was, okay.
0: And this was when I was in my early teens. And as a young teenager, I'd enjoyed watching a show on the BBC called No Sweat. And it was about a band made up of four kids who went to school. And the name of this band was North and South.
1: Oh.
0: And they'd released a song called No Sweat. And I remember queuing up outside Our Price. I don't know if any of you are familiar with the store.
1: Well, Our Price. Yeah, I remember Our Price.
0: And queuing up to listen to the song first, and we didn't have a CD player at home at the time, we just had loads of cassette players. And I remember going up to the person behind the counter and saying, "Hi, do you have this song on cassette?" And he was like, sure. And he fetched me the cassette. I said, "Oh, can I listen to it?" And he was like, "Okay." Then they had to find a cassette player for me to listen to. And then I decided to buy it. It was the best £1.50 I'd spent.
1: So you could get singles on cassette, I don't remember.
0: Yeah.
1: Wow.
2: That's like a waste of a cassette, almost.
1: Seems a lot.
2: You can get so much more on there.
3: Do you remember?
1: Exactly.
3: Well, do you remember actually having to turn it back?
0: Turn it with your hand.
1: Yeah.
2: The pencil.
1: Even the... To rewind it if the tape comes spewing out.

Drink some margaritas by swinging blue lights. Listen to the mariachi play at midnight. Are you with me? Are you with me?

0: 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Are you with me? Are you with me?
1: 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Apologies for the interruption. We're going to cross live to Malcolm now for Harrow Heartbeat.
2: Hello, Harrow Heartbeat. What's happening in Harrow? Belmont Bay is shortlisted as UK's top 20 fish and chip shop. Harrow Fish and Chip Shop is among the finalists in a competition to find the best in the UK. Belmont Bay in Kenton Lane, Belmont Circle has been shortlisted in the takeaway category of the National Federation of Fish Fryers National Fish and Chip Awards. Continuing, it's Harrow News. Barristers in Barrister Sports Centre in Harrow have joined forces with a Jog On campaign, aiming to keep 1 million pairs of running shoes out of the landfill. The centre, based in Uxbridge Road, Harrow Weald, is run by everyone active in partnership with the Harrow Council. They're teaming up by hosting a collection bin where members of the local community can drop off their unwanted running shoes. The trainers are then sent to Jog On, who liaise with the relevant teams and partners to ensure that reusable pairs are sent around the world to people who most need them, with the help of charities and non-governmental organisations, say everyone active. Moving on to Brent and Pete Tomsett's 50 Shades of Crimson tells the warts all story of Robert Fripp and his legendary band King Crimson, with a much appreciated King Crimson documentary giving a worldwide release. The Harrow author and former Brent Council officer explains why Fripp was and is so significant in the rock world. On to still staying with Brent. Patients and residents across northwest London are being asked for views on the plan for Central Middlesex Hospital. Four NHS trusts, Westminster Hospital, the Hindon Hospitals, Imperial College, and London Northwest University Healthcare want to bring together most of their routine inpatient surgeries. And this would be primarily hip and knee replacements and would separate the services for emergency care. Public consultation on this proposal will run until the 20th of January. Into Ealing news. Four Wetherspoons pubs in Hillingdon and Hillingdon boroughs have been acclaimed for the quality of their real ale. The Potwell Inn in Cold Harbour Lane, Hayes, and the JJ Moons in Victoria Road, Rice and Manor, are listed in Carmer's Good Food, Good Beer Guide of 2023, alongside the Red Lion and Pineapple in Acton High Street, and the St Michael Belcom in the Mall, Ealing. And lastly, Ealing news, Greenford's top grime-fighting duo are celebrating a personal milestone of collecting their 2,000th sack of rubbish. It's a year since Gail Labby and Noel Sinclair Abidja started collecting rubbish around the streets. And after many achievements in transforming a rubbish hotspot into a garden. That is the news. How happy.
3: Sounds good. So this is your good news for Tuesday. Astronomers have found a planet with the average density of a marshmallow. Along with being a big softie. That wasn't mine. That was someone else's attempt at a joke. Scientists found that the Jupiter-sized exoplanet would also float if it were hypothetically put into a giant cosmic bathtub. Located approximately 580 light-years from Earth, in the constellation of Auriga, the Charioteer, this planet is the lowest-density planet ever detected around a red dwarf star, about one-quarter the density of water, similar to a marshmallow. Potential future observations of the atmosphere of this planet using NASA's new James Webb Space Telescope could help shed light on its puffy nature, say the scientists working on the project. Finding more such systems with giant planets, which were once theorized to be extremely rare around red dwarfs, is part of our goal to understand how planets form. A new study shows that a substance found in pomegranates significantly boosts the immune system to fight cancer, triggering a constant supply of endless rejuvenated T cells. German scientists discovered that a metabolite in the red fruit rejuvenates immune T cells to make them better at fighting tumors. Our findings are particularly exciting because the focus is not on the irregular cells, but on the immune system, the natural defense against cancer, said Dr. Dominik Denk of the Frankfurt University Hospital. We are very pleased that we can now quickly transfer our results from the lab to the clinic and look forward with excitement to the upcoming clinical trials. The number of carbon capture and storage projects in the pipeline is exploding thanks to worldwide efforts to cut emissions. A new report from the Global CCS Institute, which studies carbon capture and storage, CCS, shows an impressive growth of 44% over the past 12 months. The CEO of the climate change think tank, Jared Daniels, believes that the outlook for climate action has never been more positive. The record high total comes from 196 commercial CCS facilities in the project pipeline, including 30 in operation, 11 under construction, and 153 in development. Carbon capture and storage is used to filter emissions from power generators, steel mills, cement plants, and other industrial sites, and then bury the sequestered carbon underground. Daniels believes that CCS is essential for reaching national climate goals and is noticing that as the project continues to scale up, prices are going down while efficiency is increasing. And U.S. President and Mrs. Biden this week surprised Dale Haney, the longtime White House groundskeeper who has cared for the Rose Garden, hundreds of trees, and more for 50 years. Befitting Haney's legacy, the Bidens chose a tree planting ceremony, and together they planted an American elm, which has a life expectancy of up to 200 years. Over his 50 years, Haney has served 10 American presidents, starting with Richard Nixon, and has become the keeper of the president's pets, has helped Michelle Obama start her kitchen garden, helped supervise 50 years of the White House Easter egg roll, and every year chooses the evergreen that will become the official White House Christmas tree. Congratulations, Dale Haney.

0: were going to talk about Skittles.
1: But, Anjali, do you want to talk us through? Because so earlier today, you were asking me, you wanted some Skittles.
2: It was a situation with
1: Skittles. Well, I was at a non-disclosed retailer picking Anjali up some Skittles, and I was shocked to see that there are now upwards of 5 different types of Skittles.
0: What?
1: And I was feeling very overwhelmed, and I was texting you, saying,
2: "Stop the presses."
1: I was like, "What would you like?" And you didn't answer me.
3: Pressure.
1: That's a lot of pressure. So in the end, I decided on, was it...
3: You went with the big green ones.
1: What?
3: You went with a green pack. I saw it.
1: They were the sour ones. Yeah.
2: Ooh, and I would steer clear of those.
1: And then I got you some giant ones.
2: Giant ones.
4: I know, but the giant ones are the original Skittles.
1: Yeah, but they were big.
3: But they were
2: imagine a regular Skittle and then double it in size. Like it's had an injection of something. Yeah.
1: So I feel like this is happening, right? It's like, maybe they've just run out of ideas. So they're now just like...
3: bigger.
1: Yeah, they're like... just blow it up.
3: Shall we just less of them, though.
2: Mega Skittle.
1: Well, yes.
3: That's the thing you're buying a lot of, air in the bag.
1: Mm. Yes. Yes, definitely.
2: Yeah, this is contentious, isn't it? Things have gotten smaller, but the prices haven't changed.
3: We've kept the price the same. Big news. Kept the price the same.
1: Do you want to hear something really quite interesting? And I've absolutely no way, shape or form fact checked this. So
3: don't worry about fact.
1: It's if you say it with enough conviction.
3: Absolutely.
1: You can measure inflation quite accurately based on the change in price of a Freddo over the last 15 years.
3: Okay.
1: It like tracks the inflation at which a Freddo has gone up.
3: There are products, specific products
1: that you can measure that
3: to the.
1: Yeah, but the Freddos is also another one. Again,
3: I don't even know what a Freddo is.
1: You know the little chocolate frogs?
3: Yes. That's a Freddo, is it?
1: Yeah, they're called
3: Freddo. I've seen them.
2: The frogs, you mean like from Harry Potter?
1: No, I wish it was, but no.
2: Oh, okay. I thought that was the original.
1: No, they're 2D.
4: So they're dairy milk.
1: They're dairy milk, aren't
2: there's
1: they?
2: There's other chocolate frogs.
1: I thought you were going to say there are other chocolates available.
2: I'm really shocked about this whole thing. I have no idea.
1: Yeah, but when I used to go by the tuck shop on the way home from school...
4: It was always 10p.
1: 10p! 10p! You can't buy anything for 10p now. Back in my day!
2: Yeah, true. 10p is pretty worthless, isn't it?
1: But don't you think it's like getting a bit insane, all the different things? It's like Colin the Caterpillar. You know, you can get like mini Colin.
4: Yeah, these little minis.
1: You can get tiny Colin. Just the faces. Just Colin faces, which is quite fun.
2: Really? Because I think that's a
1: rip-off. You can get spooky Colins for Halloween, Christmas Colins.
2: But wouldn't you just want the whole cake?
1: I mean, yeah, that also as well. So, you know.
3: I don't like Colin. What have I said?
1: I'm going to tell you, Michael, not careful.
2: Okay, so the scandal that happened to me tonight was realizing I'm the only person in the room who likes, indeed, will even eat a Bounty bar.
4: Me, I love Bounty.
2: Oh, yay! Okay, I've got a friend in Bounty. Come on, coconut chocolate, it's a perfect combination.
3: It's wrong.
2: What's wrong about it?
3: The taste, minor thing. The taste. It's horrible.
2: Taste. Yeah, kind of
3: no
2: like when you
3: left behind.
2: Kind of like when you transgress
4: like
2: to put nut.
4: Do you like coconut
2: in a candy bar?
1: Look, yeah, no, I'm with
2: nuts
1: you on that.
2: Have no
1: coconut
2: place.
1: Coconut is a type of nut,
2: but it isn't a nut though.
1: It's coconut.
2: Nobody's got it's coconut. Soft. It's all soft, flaky.
4: Well, so when I was little, I used to think that coconut was a nut, and
1: it is a nut,
4: but
2: it's a fruit.
4: But
2: isn't
4: not.
2: It?
1: It's a nut.
2: I think it's a fruit.
4: But,
2: who knows what it is.
3: Say it, Anjali.
4: But not in the type where someone who has a reaction to nuts will react to a pea.
2: Oh, so a nut allergic person could still eat coconut. Is that what you're saying?
1: Not necessarily. You can also be allergic to coconut.
2: But you could on its own. You could be allergic
4: You
1: could be allergic.
2: It would be a tragedy.
4: But my cousin, my got cousins that are allergic to nuts. And I sometimes react to nuts as well. And we're totally fine with coconuts.
3: I will react to Bounty bars. I don't.
1: Yeah, I do. Disgust.
3: Yeah, me too.
1: Yeah.
3: Me too. But how you got... Wendy.
2: They're just turning on me.
3: Wendy.
2: It's just chocolate,
3: get it,
2: guys.
3: Phil. Wendy, how can you compare it to nuts in chocolate? You can't
2: the
3: live
2: the abomination
3: without.
2: That is nuts
3: it's
2: in...
3: It's not
2: dessert.
3: An
1: I think I'm right in both and think they're both rank.
2: Nuts in dessert is a transgression. I've only just been able to sort of tolerate... a pistachio in the right context, but in a limited way.
1: Chocolate is sacred.
2: Right.
1: It's sacred. Why would you poison it?
2: Here's where it comes from. When I was a child.
1: Oh, here we go.
2: We would have ice cream. You know, we would serve the ice cream up. And then it would be like sauces, like caramel and chocolate sauce. And then my mother, for some unknown reason, decided that she would chop up peanuts into tiny little bits and sprinkle them over the ice cream. I'm like, what are you doing?
3: Yeah, that,
2: how could you ruin it like that?
3: I go with that. But that's a long way short of the idea of nuts in chocolate, which is perfectly reasonable and should
2: nuts
3: be applauded.
2: Nuts in cookies? Walnuts in chocolate chip cookies? What?
3: Yeah.
2: I mean, even the recipe...
1: I'm going to end this conversation
2: even
1: soon.
2: The recipe says optional. The recipe says optional. Nuts in brownies. Why?
1: No.
2: Why?
3: No.
2: The brownies are perfect food.
1: Wait.
3: I'm with you.
2: Have we all agreed on that?
3: Yeah.
2: Yes.
1: Right, okay, let's call
3: play
1: it
3: a song.
1: Yeah.
2: Nicks on the nuts.
1: Right.

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1: 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It's showtime!
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These are the rats of the Latin Quarter, the starving artists and thieves of Montmartre, our own beloved

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Though this season of her life had been cold, lonely, and tough, though she slipped back into a darkness she had hoped by now to have overcome, she had learned a beautiful lesson as she kissed her girls goodbye and thanked them for getting her out the house. That maybe...

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She must be patient. She must have faith in the seeds that are planted beneath the snow. 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
1: 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And here's Nikki, driving off for a morning coffee. 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

0: honestly. I get bored of basic. No. She's the baddest, straight up vicious. 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And send some pictures. 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

0: Well, that isn't the first bug tonight, but... Oh, dear. Well, our Studio 2 seems to have had a bit of a problem, and then I had a bit of a problem this end. But never mind. We're up and running. My name's Peter Ransom. This is the Sunday Request Show. Thank you very much for joining us. Hi, guys. We've got Andrew. Hi.
1: Hello.
0: Hi. Favourite day of the week?
1: Tuesday.
0: Tuesday. Excellent. Andy? Favourite day?
2: Thursday.
0: Good, good. Zeal, and a very good evening to you. You've only just made it. You've had problems as well, haven't you?
3: Yeah. Thank you. So my favourite day is Friday.
0: Friday?
3: Yeah.
0: Okay. And mine is Sunday, because I'm with you guys. And hopefully, at the end of the phone... Oh, no, it's all gone wrong tonight, hasn't it? That's great. Oh, well, never mind. I'll tell you what we're going to do. We're going to get on with the first track, which is The Happening... by the Supremes. And, you know, I'm going to cross my fingers. We're going to push a few buttons. I'm going to hit something with a heavy hammer. You never know. This might all work soon.

0: Tell you what, guys, we've had some gremlins tonight, haven't we? Yeah. Things not working. Talk about having to restart stuff. Dear, oh dear. And, Studio 1, we're still trying to figure out... Sorry, Studio 2, trying to figure out what happened to them. So we'll go and find out in a second. However, if you want to talk to us, please feel free. Guys, one of you pick. Tell us what their WhatsApp number is, please.
1: 020-88693959.
0: Okay, and Andrew, what about the studio number? Do you want to... The studio email. How about
2: that? The studio email is studio@radioharrow.org.
0: Yeah, that'd be good enough. Right, shall we move on with a bit of Venus? That's from Shocking Blue. So I'm feeling a bit settled now. That's all right. We all right? Thumbs up, everyone? Yeah.

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3: And that ends just like that. It's very quick. Yes, do partake in the lottery, because we get some of the money from that. And as you probably know, as we've said before, we are a charity, a bunch of volunteers, so we could do with the money. So I appreciate that. Now, on the other end, hopefully this time, we have Abby and Maryam. Are you there, ladies?
4: Yes, we're here.
3: Yeah, excellent, excellent. And you're up to do some, or find the dedications or requests, haven't you, and shout-outs?
4: Yeah, I spoke to a doctor in the paediatrics department, and she requested Three Little Birds by Bob Marley.
5: Which is a classic.
4: Yeah, I can't go wrong with that one.
3: Three Little Birds, okay. Hopefully we got it on the system then. If not, definitely next week. Did you get a name?
4: No, I didn't get a name. She prefers to just go as doctor in the paediatrics department, so we're going with that.
3: We'll go with that then, yeah.
4: Yeah.
3: So we're looking. Anything else?
4: No, not at the moment. Hopefully we'll have more later on.
3: All right. Okay, well, we're going to go straight on with last week's dedication for last week, Abracadabra. And that was a request for somebody last week. And we do have Three Little Birds as well. Well done. And so we'll be putting that up soon, yes. All right, but Lady Gaga with Abracadabra.

0: Well, now there's Abracadabra by Lady Gaga. And what do we think about that? Do we like that? That was last week, dedication right. Last week. It's all right, yeah.
1: It's all right.
0: No, it's all right. Well, I'll tell you what is going to be good is this track here, John Allen. It's an upcoming album, coming out in 2 weeks. Brand new album. And we've been playing him before on his White Gold. But this is his latest track, The Wolves Are Running.

0: That's the latest from John Allen. If you enjoyed that, it's out on his album, also called The Wolves Are Running, in 23rd of October, that is. And he'll also be playing live in London in a week's time, I believe. So it's worth keeping your ears open. Did you like that, guys, at all?
1: Yeah.
0: It's just, you see, I played that on the rock show. Which is, it's every Thursday at 8 p.m. So I give myself. And I'm also sitting in for Jane tomorrow at 6 p.m. Also playing rock. So we do it. Now, Zeal here is acting as my producer. Excellent. Thank you, Zeal. And we've had quite a few calls coming in, haven't we? We're looking for... David said he's on his way to Winchester. Can you have Winchester Cathedral by New Vaudeville, Ben? Guys, I don't suppose. I'm looking around. You're too young to know that. But we'll see if we can play that, David. What's that? It's 2 minutes. We'll see if we get that in. Aaron, who says, good to hear you again. Careless Whisper by, I presume that's George Martin, isn't it? I'm guessing. So good to hear from you again. We'll see if we can squeeze in. If we can't get it in this week, we shall get it in for next week. And Georgia from, where is she? Cyprus. Okay, I'm glad that we're going to Cyprus. We couldn't even go 100 metres down the corridor here to Studio 2 earlier. So, and she was asking for Queen, and Zed is doing her best to do that. Okay, so we'll see if we can squeeze it in. We have got quite a lot on today, but it will definitely be in next week's show, and we've just got a few more messages coming. All right, so thank you so much for messaging us. Andrew, do you want to give the WhatsApp number?
1: Yes, the WhatsApp number is 020-8869-3959.
0: Excellent. Thank you very much. And send us a message. We'll always give you a shout out, but we may not always get time to give you a dedication. Now, about quite a few weeks ago now, I went to record an interview with the Tai Chi group in Harrow Recreation Park. And this is that interview, and hopefully you'll find that interesting.
2: My name is Moon Corquin, and I have been in this park, Harrow Recreation Grounds, since 2020 in the pandemic. I remember when we first started, when six people were allowed to be together, but we had to be a distance of a few feet away from each other. I remember only 12 people turned up. And out of the 12 people, five of them were group leaders like myself who were here to promote Tai Chi. So I was thinking to myself, only seven people turned up. I gave it 3 months. If nobody turned up or gradually get worse, then I will just discontinue the thing. But it has grown and grown and grown, and people bring their friends, and friends bring friends. And in the end, like today, you saw we had 80 people. Even in winter, they come. We're not strict, we're very flexible. There is no brownie points if you learn the Tai Chi routine within few weeks. We let you stay here for years. If you never learned it, it doesn't matter. I've even had people coming up to me and saying, oh, I like the look of Tai Chi, but I don't really want to do so much Tai Chi, but I like to watch. So can I come and just sit and watch in your Tai Chi session? And that is perfectly fine by me, if that's what they want to do.
3: My name's Alison Lovender. I come to Tai Chi in the park as part of my well-being. I was diagnosed with fibromyalgia, and as part my workplace has given me this as part of my recovery, I'll return to work. The benefits I get from coming here is like the community. There's nice people here. The actual Tai Chi itself is helping me to feel a bit more mobile and flexible. But it's the community that really keeps me coming back.
2: There's probably Tai Chi in this park for the last 9 to 10 years, including the 6 years that I've been here with my group at the moment. We started in the pandemic because in the first wave, we weren't allowed to do so many things. And I felt that something like Tai Chi would help with people's mental health.
4: My name is Himuna Pathakar, and I've been attending Tai Chi on a Friday for the last 5 years. I find it very beneficial. It is not stressful, and it is easy to do, and you don't have to be great or have a fit body to come in here. So it's a gentle form of exercise, and it helps me with mobility, and it also helps me with my balance. And the Howard research recently said that Tai Chi is a gentle form of exercise. Anyone could do it, and something you can carry on for a long time.
2: The benefits of Tai Chi, it is often described as meditation in motion or medication in motion, in the sense that with the meditation in motion, it calms your mind, it keeps you focused. So for your mental health, it is a very, very good thing. And the medication in motion is that it promotes health throughout your whole body as you move. It's a study that's been on the BBC regarding reducing the percentage of falls in nursing homes. There's also many studies done show that it reduces blood pressure, and Harvard University has done many studies to show that it improves the cognitive behavior of people. It's great for mental health, and as such, my main aim of doing it in the park is that it not only promotes general health well-being, but also for their mental health. I always would like to say newcomers to bring a new friend or make a new friend in this Tai Chi session. So it is not just Tai Chi as learning Tai Chi in a Tai Chi school. My main aim is that it is a community Tai Chi social group. We want to bring the community together. We want people to stay healthy. And it is also something that I want people to find it as like a platform for them to meet new friends and go on.
5: My name is Belinda Fernandez. I've been coming here for the past 4 years. In fact, I retired from the public health sector, and on a Thursday and on Friday, I found myself doing Tai Chi, and I've not regretted or looked back. And one of the reasons why I did come here was because I was concerned about my issues with balance. I will be 76, and I'm already struggling with my balance, but the emphasis with Tai Chi is on balance and well-being, of course. The other good advantage of doing Tai Chi is the focus on breathing. Every move is associated with deep breathing. And out in the park, you couldn't be exposed to better health-stimulating environments than getting all the pheromones from the trees, the good company of people, and joviality. And once a month, we have a tea social. And so that's something that we all look forward to. So I am grateful that these sessions are being run free and voluntarily. And hats off to the group that keeps this group going.
2: On all the notice boards dotted around the Harrow Recreation Ground, there's a flyer. The other place that we are advertised is in the Harrow Recreation Ground's website. We're listed as one of the activities on a Friday between 9:30 to 10:30. And other than that, it's through word of mouth, and that's how the group has grown to the size it is at the moment.
0: I hope you found that interesting. That was the Tai Chi group down at Harrow Recreation Ground, and they told you how to go there. Now, actually, one of our DJs, David Rice, who does the Blue Show on a Wednesday, yes, a Wednesday at 6 p.m, he actually goes there. I bumped into him when I was doing the interview as doing these things, so that's fabulous. Now, Abby, you tell me, you know who actually did the dedication. Yeah. So, Abracadabra.
6: Abracadabra, that was for Mohammed from last week.
0: Excellent. So Mo, hope that Mohammed, I hope that that was good for you. And the girl who wanted
6: the best part, which we have coming up next, yes, by Daniel Caesar, that is for a girl we met last week who was visiting her boyfriend in hospital.
0: Okay, and we're going to mention some of the others a bit later. But David, we have got Winchester Cathedral, I think, coming up a couple of tracks time. So this week we haven't got anybody leaving their names, have they?
6: Everyone's choosing to stay anonymous.
0: I don't know why. Well, I thought we were quite friendly, aren't we?
6: Yeah.
0: Never mind. This is
6: Best Part. Daniel Caesar.

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2: And reading local news, this time in the studio, it's Abby. Hi, Abby. Oh, no, hold on a second. Now try again.
3: Hello. So here's a look at some of the local stories from across Harrow, Ealing and Wembley. An 11-year-old chess player from Harrow has made history by becoming the youngest ever woman grandmaster. Bordana Sivanandan, who grew up in Harrow and attended St John Fisher School in Pinner, secured the title while representing England at the Chess Olympiad in Uzbekistan. Also in Harrow, Vaughan Primary School in West Harrow has been praised following its latest Ofsted inspection. The school was rated strong for achievement, attendance and behaviour and inclusion. In Ealing, young people, volunteers and community organisations have been recognised at this year's Young Ealing Foundation Awards. 30 finalists were shortlisted across 10 categories, celebrating people making a difference to young lives in the borough. And Ealing Council's new tidy teams say they've already completed more than 1,300 jobs tackling litter, graffiti and other problems on streets around the borough. Finally, Brent is celebrating its best ever performance at the London in Bloom Awards, recognising the work of residents, volunteers and council teams looking after parks and green spaces. And that's the local news.
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2: And with what's on coming up is our own Slayer. Hello, Slayer.
4: Hello, hello. So, what's on? Here are picks of some of the free and community events happening around Harrow, Ealing and Wembley in the week ahead. So, Harrow Art Centre has a series of free healthy move workshops and they get underway tomorrow. So, the programme combines dance and physical activity with advice on healthy Indian cooking. The workshop continue on several evenings during October. And on Tuesday afternoon, Headstone Manor Museum hosts the Story of the Music Hall, looking back at one of Britain's most popular forms of entertainment. In Ealing, there's plenty happening in Ealing libraries this week. On Tuesday morning, Acton Town Hall Library has a free community coffee morning, while Ealing Central Library has an Age UK digital inclusion session with 11 helping older residents get more confident using technology. And on Saturday morning, there's a free children's craft session at Acton Town Hall Library. Wembley and Brent at Barnum Park in Wembley. On Tuesday morning, there's another free walking for health session. It starts at 10:30, lasts around an hour. There's no need to book, just turn up and walk at your own pace. And on Saturday, Repair Cafe comes to Willesden Green Library. Rather than throwing away broken household item, you can take it along and see whether one of the volunteers can help it get a new lease of life. That's what's on for this week ahead.
2: Thank you very much, Slayer. And if you want to get in contact with us, the telephone number, Andrew, say what the WhatsApp number is.
5: Yeah, so
2: oh, hang on. Now try it.
5: So the WhatsApp number is 020-88693959.
2: And David asked for Winchester Cathedral. So we're having Winchester, it's easy for me to say, isn't it? Winchester Cathedral next, which I'm going to look at these guys' faces, see what they think of it. And straight after, Mary, we got a dedication for you, some Rod Stewart, and then we're going to see what we can squeeze in after that. Here's some Winchester Cathedral.

0: Winchester Cathedral. Guys, what do you think of that? Was that all right?
1: Yeah,
0: they quite liked it. You liked it. Okay. This one is for Mary. From your daughter, I think it was, Tracy. And hopefully later we'll be able to get some creeping as well.

0: Now that takes me back to the 70s, and I know there's a look of horror amongst people. You weren't born anywhere near the 70s, weren't you?
1: I know this song.
0: You do know this song or not?
1: No, I don't.
0: You don't? Oh my goodness. Marianne, we're at the back, and I know you're just, you were looking and said, never heard of this before. Oh dear. No, it's still not, because we were listening earlier to some Rob Stewart. Yeah. Never mind. This is Radio Harrow with... come on. Rod, oh, sorry, hang on a second. Say that again.
1: I know who Rod Stewart is. He's yes. Blonde and skinny.
0: Yeah, yeah. Why do you say that looking at me? Who's this for, Abby?
1: A doctor I spoke to earlier in the paediatrics department. She's choosing to stay anonymous. This is Bob Marley, Three Little Birds.

0: So, Abby, for the doctor that we used to remain anonymous on the show.
1: The pediatrics department.
0: Pediatric department, yes. And, you know, last week you guys were just all over the place laughing. But you got a whole bunch of requests out. But you did manage to get the names out, didn't you?
1: Yeah, I did.
0: Yeah, but this time, not this one. Well, never mind. Here's one for Debbie. And it's Pleasant Valley Sunday. And Abby, Daniel and Barnaby, is it? Yes. Oops, crash the vocals. You're up next.

Well, we're squeezing the tracks in here, and we're going to go straight into some Creep, actually. Well, that's not an accusation. And what we'll do is we'll try and make sure we get these all in, because I think we're going to have to finish this one early as well. So we shall do it next week. Anyway, speak in a few seconds.

0: So I'm sorry, Daniel, Amy. That is a great track. And we're going to play it again next week, aren't we? I'm looking at Zia, who's acting as my producer. She's got loads of paper. Yes, we're going to do that. Guys, it has been busy because, wow, we've had some issues today, haven't we? But say goodbye and we'll see you all next week. Say chat. Cheerio.
1: Cheerio.
2: Cheerio.
0: Cheerio. Bye-bye.
3: Cheerio.
0: Yeah. And we're going to leave you with some Leonard Cohen. And stay tuned for Pierre, who's warming up at the back there. It's been good to have you. Over to Pierre, who's got a fantastic show as always. Bye-bye. See you all next week.

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It's 2 minutes past 8 o'clock. You're listening to Radio Harrow. And after weeks and weeks and weeks, I'm back. I'm Pierre Petru. And this is Rock and Rodeo Therapy.

Oh, you know, I've missed you so much. It's so good to be home. So how are you doing? It's been ages, I know, and it wasn't even planned. Well, a little bit of it was, but certainly not 6 weeks. I'm even surprised that I know what to do. And you know what? I'm feeling quite nervous. So please, stay with me. Keep me company. And help me get through tonight. We have got, obviously, so much to talk about. And as for the music, well, what can I say? It's going to be a roller coaster. Anyway, let's try and get things pretty much back to normal as quick as we can. Right, you know what to do. To register, to let me know that you're there, you're listening, you can send me a WhatsApp message, and the number is the same, 0208 869

0: Okay, we will do the register then in about an hour's time. Get in touch. Let me know you're there at around 9 o'clock. I'll get your names all on a list and we'll go through them all. So the register's back. What else is back? We've got a few tributes, birthdays and stuff to have a look through. The big band session as well. Bargain of the week. Well, it's bargains of the weeks. There are so many. I'm going to have to roll over some into the coming weeks, but I'll give you a few of them tonight. Also, this year, we've said it before, Buddy Holly would have been celebrating his 90th birthday. So we've got Buddy's birthday coming up, a double play there. We'll also do the Rock and Riddle. I know you've missed it. I know Tim has tried to continue that for me. And I just want to say a big thank you to Tim Harrison, also to Brendan Murphy, for covering many of the shows in the last few weeks, because and I know lots of you have been kind enough to continue tuning in and listening to them. They've been just so good, both of them. Tim, Brendan, thank you so much. I am so grateful. So anyway, all the usual nonsense coming up between now and 10 o'clock. It's so exciting. I also want you to tell me what you've been up to in the last few weeks. Don't worry, I'm going to tell you lots about what I've been doing. 6 weeks, it's a long time. But anyway, we're all back together again. One big happy family. The Rock and Rodeo Therapy family here on Radio Harrow. The best place to be on a Sunday night.
1: Now, ladies and gentlemen, for his first appearance on our show tonight,

Well, it had to be done. We had to kick it all off with my comeback show with Elvis Presley, the King, of course, with Blue Suede Shoes from Viva Elvis. Wow, 11 minutes past 8 o'clock and we're already round to the first anniversary we're going to look at this week. October the 4th, 2022, 4 years ago, we sadly lost Loretta Lynn, a legendary country music singer and songwriter. She had multiple gold albums throughout her career. She passed away, like I said, it was on this very day, 4 years ago at the age of 90. And she was still performing and pretty active right up until when she passed away. Started out in around 1960, had loads of hits. Hey Loretta, The Pill, Blue Kentucky Girl, Don't Come Home A-Drinking With Loving On Your Mind. There's so many, obviously, of course, Coal Miner's Daughter as well, but I decided tonight to go with this one.

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with a guy in a tie-dye. When she saw my reflection,

Oh, that's the sound of the Kersal Flyers. Little does she know. Kind of gets a little bit complicated, that song, with the lyrics, and towards the end even the music goes a little bit haywire, in my opinion. Okay, fast approaching 20 past 8 on a lovely Sunday evening, early October, and the weather's still good on my way down to the studio tonight, 21 degrees Celsius. Now, I mentioned earlier that it's been 6 weeks since I was last here with you on Rock and Rodeo Therapy, and quite a lot has happened in the world of music while I've been away. And of course, one of the biggest stories was the death of Dolly Parton. I don't think Dolly is somebody that you could just adequately remember with just one record and a few words throughout the show. So, you know, at the end of the day, her career spanned more than six decades. She wrote some extraordinary songs. She crossed from country into pop without ever really leaving country music behind. And she just became one of those rare artists who seemed to belong to everybody. The reaction to her death showed just how enormous her reach was, with tributes from across the music world and far beyond it. I was sick when the news came out. I was in bed and I was absolutely shocked at the amount of messages that came through and on the news and all the channels, everything. Anyway, so I've decided I'm not going to try and squeeze in a Dolly Parton tribute into part of tonight's programme. We're going to give Dolly Parton an entire edition of Rock and Rodeo Therapy, and I'll tell you more about that in the coming weeks. I will, though, be playing a few Dolly records tonight. I couldn't possibly come back after 6 weeks and not hear that wonderful voice again. I'm going to start with my all-time favourite Dolly Parton song. I've always loved this one, and what's been rather lovely since Dolly died is seeing more and more people discovering it, or perhaps rediscovering it. From 1977, this is the wonderful Here You Come Again.

I can't help but get a little bit choked up listening to that again. Dolly Parton, who we sadly lost just a few weeks ago. Yeah, I'm going to do a major tribute to Dolly. It has to be done, but you can't just do a quick thing with a few songs here and there. Not for Dolly Parton. Anyway, let's do tonight's Rock and Riddle. Thank you to Tim, who did a few riddles in the last few weeks when he was covering rock and radiotherapy. But I'm back with the original Rock and Riddle. Let's see how you get on with this one tonight. Going to give you this riddle a couple of times throughout the show, and then I'll give you the answer towards the end. Just a bit of fun, see how you do. Now, this week, okay, I think I'm going to win. I don't think you're going to get this one, right? But let's see how you get on, right? And it goes like this. I'm tall when I'm young and short when I die. What am I? I'm tall when I'm young and short when I die. What am I?

Oh, Gentleman Jim. Jim Reeves there with I Won't Forget You. Time now for the big band session, when we play a record that for one reason or another somebody once decided that you shouldn't be allowed to hear it. And this week's is a brilliant example of just how badly the people making those decisions could sometimes get it wrong. We're going back tonight to 1965. The singer behind tonight's record was still relatively unknown. He'd signed to Decca the previous year, but his first single hadn't troubled the charts. Then came record number two. It was different. Big voice, big brass, energetic, very difficult to ignore. There was just one problem. The BBC wouldn't play it. And apparently it wasn't really the lyrics that were causing the problem. The singer himself later recalled that somebody at the BBC had seen him performing and thought he was simply too raunchy. So there you are. You've got a young singer desperately needing that breakthrough record. He's finally got one and the BBC won't play it. Fortunately, this was the 1960s and the BBC wasn't the only way of getting music onto the radio. Out at sea, the pirate stations didn't have quite the same reservations. Radio Caroline picked up the record and started playing it, and people loved it. The demand became so great that eventually even the BBC had to change its mind. And here's the lovely bit. That record they wouldn't play? Well, on the 1st of March 1965, it reached number one in the UK charts. The supposedly too raunchy young Welsh singer went on to become one of the biggest stars Britain has ever produced. More than 60 years later, he is Sir Tom Jones. Knighted for his services to music, still performing at the age of 86, and I think it's fair to say something of a national treasure. And strangely, he's been back in the headlines again recently. After years as one of the most familiar faces on The Voice UK, Sir Tom says he's been dropped as a full-time coach for the next series, which makes tonight's story on the big band session strangely appropriate. In 1965, somebody decided Tom Jones shouldn't be heard on the radio. 61 years later, somebody has decided that he shouldn't have his chair on The Voice. And somehow, Sir Tom is still here, still performing, still making headlines, and that record the BBC originally wouldn't play became his signature song. So, tonight, on Rock and Radiotherapy, Radio Harrow certainly isn't banning it. This week's big band session, Sir Tom Jones, and It's Not Unusual.

That's such a good song, isn't it? That's Jana Kramer with I Got the Boy on Rock and Radiotherapy from, I think it's quite old now, I think it's about 10 years old or so in the world of country music. Anyway, 25 to 9 now. Tonight's Rock and Riddle, I've lost it, there it is. I'm tall when I'm young and short when I die. What am I? Thank you to Carol and Milton Keynes, who says, I think the answer is old, Pierre. Cut told down by the T and you get old. I like that, Carol, but that's not the answer that I've got here, I'm afraid. But it was a very good guess. Keep your guesses coming in. Okay, we're going to do our next anniversary. Actually, he would have been celebrating his birthday yesterday, born on the 3rd of October, 1938. Actually, this is quite ironic because this singer's got the same first name as my friend Eddie Watson, who also celebrated his birthday yesterday. Yes, Eddie, hopefully you're listening tonight. Many happy returns of the day yesterday. Happy birthday for your birthday weekend, I suppose. Hope you had a great day and I hope you're having a lovely weekend. Many happy returns. But yesterday, as well as you being an Eddie born on the 3rd of October, Eddie Cochran was also born on the 3rd of October, 1938. As we know, sadly, Eddie Cochran no longer with us. He died at the age of just 21 in that car accident in Somerset, but he left us a legacy of music, so much to choose from. And I know there's a film out at the moment, a new documentary, I think it's called Don't Forget Me. It's all about Eddie Cochran. I must get out and try and watch that one. But tonight on Rock and Rodeo Therapy, we of course salute the legendary Eddie Cochran.

Guy. If I can, I'll play something else from Eddie Cochran between now and 10 o'clock. It is a jam-packed show, though, this week. So much to get through this evening. Okay, look, let's do bargain or bargains of the week. There are so many bargains that I've managed to get in the last 6 weeks while I've been ill, while I've been out and about. But first of all, let me tell you about some... what I was going to tell you about the last time that I turned up here, but there was technical problems and we couldn't do the show. So the bargains that I was going to talk to you about then, which was 6 weeks ago, were I had my trainers repaired. Do you remember that I went on a retreat? Actually, I went back there for a day in those 6 weeks as well. I'll tell you about that if there's time later. Anyway, when I went on my weeks-long retreat, I was walking along the beach and my trainers got unstuck. I think it was because of the salty water or something from the sea. Anyway, I took them to the shoe repair shop. I know not many places have got these anymore, but we're lucky to have one in one of the local towns. And the guy, he fixed them, he glued them back together again. And do you know how much it cost? Talk about bargain. It was free. Yeah, absolutely free. Now, the other thing I was going to tell you about 6 weeks ago was I also managed to get 5 7-inch singles for £5, which were a bargain because 4 of them were by the Carpenters and 1 of them was by Billy Fury. So, yeah, 5 singles for £5. And by, you know, obviously the Carpenters and Billy Fury, my favourites. Now, probably the biggest bargain, and I don't think anything will ever beat this one, because, and I'm just so excited about it. Now, I wasn't particularly looking for another MIDI system. Okay, I love MIDI systems, always have. But because I recently looked one a few months ago for my brother for his birthday, they keep coming up on Facebook Marketplace, you know, the algorithms and all that. Well, a couple of months ago, I went to see a Panasonic one in North London. It was £40. Record player, radio, twin cassette deck and CD player. The seller said everything worked. Got there, one of the tape decks didn't work. Definitely wasn't worth £40. I eventually bought my brother another one for £25. I think I mentioned this several weeks ago, a couple of months ago maybe. No record player, but it had a radio, twin cassette deck and a 3 CD changer. £25 I thought was quite good. Anyway, a few weeks ago, I seem to have gone back to 1998 with a fantastic Sony hi-fi system. Now listen to this, right? It came up on Facebook Marketplace. I saw the price. So I messaged the seller. Is it still available and does everything work? She said yes. I wanted to pick it up straight away. I thought, I need to get down there because I can't miss out on this one. But she wasn't available that day. She did say, though, her sister could meet me the next day. Now, this was probably towards, right? When I looked at this this Sony hi-fi, it was probably towards the top end of Sony's range at the time, back in the late 1990s. And I've mentioned this before, but these old MIDI hi-fi systems are becoming surprisingly expensive and sought after, both on eBay and Marketplace. Now, this particular one had a record player, a 5-disc CD changer, twin cassette deck, FM radio, graphic equalizer, do you remember them? Original remote control, 2 huge original Sony speakers, and even the original AM and FM aerials. And what makes it even better, it was only a few miles away in another village. And as I drove there, right, listen, I was thinking, either this isn't really the price I've seen advertised or something doesn't work. A system like this would have cost, right, around £700 in the 90s, in the late 90s, which is roughly about £1,600 in today's money. And a complete working examples, even today, can still sell for a few £100 now. You're so excited, aren't you? You're wondering how much I got it for. Anyway, listen, I got there and I asked the seller's sister again, does it all work? And she said, she was just going to check it. She was looking for a plug because it had belonged to their mother who was going into a home. Now, 2 things crossed my mind at this point. Firstly, when their mum bought this back in the 90s, it was probably her pride and joy. Imagine all the records and tapes and CDs that have been played on it over nearly 30 years.
Secondly, they haven't actually tested this, have they? So now I'm convinced something isn't going to work. She tried the CD player working, then one of the cassette decks using a rock and roll compilation tape that bizarrely I actually own on CD, and it was working. We checked the rest, the record player, radio, both cassette decks, everything worked. So I carried the two enormous speakers out to the car, one at a time because they were so heavy, then the hi-fi, then the separate record player, and then the remote control and the aerials. Finally, I went back inside to pay. And as I took the cash out, I genuinely expected her to look at me and say, "And where's the rest?" Because I've got it home now. I paid. She didn't say anything. I've tested everything properly. It's in great condition. It all works. So, Facebook Marketplace, Sony Hi-Fi MIDI system. How much? £10. Yep, the entire Sony system, a tenner. That is more than a bargain of the week. I actually think that's probably bargain of the year. I don't think anything will ever beat that. It's just too good, don't you think? £10 for a complete MIDI system. Can't go wrong. Anyway, let's move on. I'm just so excited about that, as you can tell. Marty Stewart has just celebrated his 68th birthday. Born on the 30th of September 1958, which was last Wednesday, American country and bluegrass singer, songwriter and musician, born in Mississippi on that day, 68 years old. Another great country music legend. Happy birthday, Marty.

Oh, that's Tempted, Marty Stewart, who celebrated his 68th birthday last Wednesday. Okay, fast approaching 10 to 9 on Rock and Rodeo Therapy. And before I went away several weeks ago, we switched over from Alma's anniversary archive to Buddy's birthday, because Buddy Holly would have been celebrating his birthday on the 7th of September this year, 1936 he was born. So he would have been 90 years old. So we're doing a Buddy Holly double play called Buddy's Birthday. Yet 90 years old he would have been. Amazing to think about that, isn't it? Just think if he had survived. Sadly, as we know, he passed away at the age of 22 in that plane crash back in 1959. But the catalogue of music that he has left has meant I could play two songs each week by Buddy Holly and you won't hear the same ones again.

Oh, Buddy Holly there with the Royal Philharmonic Orchestra and Every Day. And before that, we had Buddy Holly with the original version of Early in the Morning. And the reason I might sound a little bit emotional, I've actually got goosebumps. I've just seen a message from Kyriakos, who's listening tonight in America, actually in Iowa. Now, if you know, you know. Isn't that spooky? Okay, Iowa is where Buddy Holly did his last concert and where that plane crashed. Honestly, I've got goosebumps. Isn't that spooky? That's my cousin Kyriakos listening in Iowa, in America, while we're doing our tribute to Buddy Holly. How spooky is that? Okay, coming up to 9:05, I need to move on. And we've got an anniversary we're going to look at in a couple of days' time. It's going to be the sad anniversary of the passing of Johnny Nash, who died on the 6th of October 2020, an American singer-songwriter. Now, he's best known, well, they say this, right? He died at the age of 80, right, in 2020, 6 years ago, right? And everyone says, oh, he's best known for the song I Can See Clearly Now. Okay, yeah, and we all know it, okay? And it's a great record. But surely you all know this one as well.

It's just such a good record. Tears on My Pillow, there's Johnny Nash, who sadly died on the 6th of October 2020 at the age of 80. Right, okay, quick reminder then of tonight's Rock and Riddle. I'm tall when I'm young and short when I die. What am I? I'm tall when I'm young and short when I die. What am I? I just want to quickly, we are going to do the register in a little while. It's taken me ages to try and get it together and I haven't even finished. Just want to quickly say a few hellos because some people might be going to bed. David Jones in Chester, hopefully you're still listening. Hello to you. Hello to first time listener Bash. Bash, how you doing? I'm not sure what area you're listening in from. If you're still listening, get back in touch and let me know. And really important, because they've probably gone to bed, hopefully they're still awake. Tom, Matteo and Raffaella in Banstead, hello to you. Thank you so much for listening tonight. Tom, Matteo and Raffaella, hopefully you're still awake. Let's just quickly have a look, see if there's anyone else that urgently needs to be given a mention to before we will do the register in a little while. Ah, yeah, Father Kevin and Jim in Pont-Mat in France. I don't know if I've caught you in time, but maybe if you can, if you're listening on the listen again, hopefully. And also big hello, first time listeners, Vantry and Arge in Harrow. I went to their wedding while I was away a few weeks ago, and it was such a lovely affair. It was such a beautiful wedding. The weather was great. I think it was about a month ago now. And I've definitely got some stories to tell you in terms of, I shouldn't probably say this, if they're listening, because the clothes I wore, I'm not being funny, but I did look good, right? I bought brand new clothes, not necessarily especially for the wedding, but kind of. Yeah, no, it was the first time I wore these clothes, brand new, right? And they were some bargains. We'll talk about that in the coming weeks for sure. This is Skeeter Davis.

You know, I haven't heard that in years. I used to love that as a child. The End of the World from Skeeter Davis. Just gone 9 o'clock then on Rock and Radio Therapy, and I'm not ready to do the register just yet. So nearly finished. Thank you so much. So many people have tuned in tonight, and there's so many places to look on email and WhatsApp, and so many places. If you're WhatsApping me on my phone, unfortunately, there's just too many messages. I'm trying to get through all of them. The best and the quickest way to contact me when I'm on the radio is our studio WhatsApp number, which is 0208 869 3959. 0208 869 3959. Now, sadly, shortly after the announcement of Dolly Parton's death, we lost someone else in the history of music, and that was Craig Douglas. Now, Craig Douglas was an English rock and roll singer, pop singer, who around the late 1950s and early 1960s, completely my favourite era of music, had loads and loads of hits. He was a teen idol back in the day. Like I said, he passed away a few weeks ago on the 4th of September at the age of 85. And I wrote something on my Facebook about Dolly Parton passing away, and I also wrote something about Craig Douglas. And I often do that when kind of singers pass away, especially some of my favourites. I feel I kind of owe it. And, you know, the Craig Douglas post not only beat Dolly Parton, it probably beat, right, in terms of interactions and views and all that stuff. It's probably my most interacted post I've ever done. Nearly 1,000 people interacted with it. Over 2,000 people clicked on it.

Oh, remembering the late, the great Craig Douglas, who passed away just a few weeks ago. 7.5 minutes past 9 o'clock, and it's time to look at another birthday today. And this is a legend in country music, and this is amazing because, you know what, this guy was born years before Elvis. He's still alive and he's still going strong. Born on this very day, it's his birthday today, born on the 4th of October, 1929. I know, it's amazing, isn't it? He's a legend in country music. Leroy Van Dyke was born today, a honky-tonk singer and guitarist, best known for a couple of songs from the 50s and the 60s. In the 50s, he had a big hit called The Auctioneer. And then in 1961, he had a big hit in the country charts as well as the pop charts that crossed over here in the UK. And I'm sure a few of you might remember Walk On By.

Leroy Van Dyke there with Walk On By. Now, it's time for the three P's, which is Pierre, Please Play. And this is where you write to me. Someone writes to me. I choose the email or the letter and I read it out. And then I find a song that is kind of suitable for the circumstances or situation. And tonight I've had, well, in fact, this came several weeks ago from Janet in Pinner. Janet's email goes like this. Dear Pierre, I'm not sure whether this is something you can help with, but I've listened to the three P's before, and sometimes hearing somebody else's problem makes your own feel a little less lonely. My husband died just over 2 years ago. We were married for 34 years. Everybody tells you that grief gets easier with time. In some ways, I suppose it does. I've learned how to live on my own. I've learned to do the things he always did. I've even been away with friends and had days when I've laughed and genuinely enjoyed myself. What I haven't learned is how to stop looking for him. That's the part I can't explain to people. I'll be in the supermarket and see something he always used to put in the trolley. I'll hear somebody laugh in a restaurant, and for half a second, I think it's him. Sometimes I'll come home after being out and still have that ridiculous instinct to tell him something that's happened. His clothes have gone. Most of his things have been sorted. I've changed parts of the house. Life has carried on because it has to. I've even had somebody ask me recently whether I'd ever consider meeting someone else. I know he meant it kindly, and I know my husband wouldn't have wanted me to spend the rest of my life alone, but I couldn't answer him. How do you make room in your heart for somebody new when the person you've lost still seems to occupy so much of it? I don't sit at home crying every day. That's almost what makes this harder to explain. I'm functioning, I'm living. People probably look at me and think I've moved on. Yet there are moments when I can be surrounded by people and somehow still feel as though I'm looking through all of them for one particular face. Am I holding on too tightly, Pierre? Or is this simply what loving somebody for 34 years looks like after they're gone? And that's from Janet in Pinner. I mean, what can I say? Janet, I don't think moving forward has to mean leaving somebody behind. I mean, come on, 34 years of loving someone doesn't disappear because 2 years have passed. And your email actually made me think about a book that I've mentioned on this program before, which I finished reading today. It's Santa Montefiore's Wait For Me. Now, without giving the story away for anybody who might want to read it, and I do recommend it highly, one of the things that the book explores is the extraordinary connection we can have with another person. And the idea that love doesn't necessarily end simply because somebody is no longer physically there. Now, Janet, perhaps that's part of what you're experiencing. Maybe the question isn't when you'll stop seeing your husband in everything around you. Perhaps eventually those memories stop being something that holds you back and become something you simply carry with you. And if somebody new does come into your life one day, that doesn't mean you're replacing your husband or somehow loving him less. Nobody could replace the man that you shared 34 years of your life with. Perhaps there's room in the human heart for what has been and for whatever might still be waiting for us. And Janet, this is your prescription.

Oh, the legendary Dusty Springfield there with All I See Is You on Rock and Radio Therapy with me, Pierre Petru. It's Radio Harrow, fast approaching 20 past nine. Would you believe that I haven't got the register ready still? So many people still getting in touch and listening. Oh, thank you so, so much. I know I'm going to say it because I always do. I always worry when I come back. I think there's going to be no one there. You're going to have forgotten me, but you never let me down. Thank you so much. Let's have a look at another legendary birthday, and this is another big one, and another one he's still with us at the age of 91, just turned 91 years old, born on the 30th of September 1935 in Texas, the legendary Johnny Mathis. Wow, yeah. There's too many songs to mention. There's too much to say about all his awards and how many records he sold. So let's just remember him and play one of his great songs. Actually, this is a brilliant cover of a Bee Gees song. You've probably recognised it by now. Johnny Mathis, who's just turned 91 years old.

Oh, there he is then. Johnny Mathis with How Deep Is Your Love. Obviously, there were so many we could play. Actually, well, we've got over just half an hour. We could try and squeeze in maybe Misty or I'm Stone in Love with You. That's another one of my favourites by him. We'll see how it goes tonight. Thank you very much, George in Enfield. Lovely to hear your voice back on the radio, Pierre, he says. Thank you so much. There's so many messages that are coming through. And actually, George, let me just put your name on the register as well. Where are you? Oh, there we go. So many people that I've got to add on. And I'm nearly there. I've hardly told you anything about what I've been up to, but the time is just flying by. There's so many messages that have come through. My the tea that I got from upstairs earlier has gone cold, and I don't like cold tea. Anyway, we've still got a lot to get through. Still got to give you the answer to tonight's rock and riddle. Still a few tributes and birthdays and stuff to get through, and hopefully I'll tell you a little bit about what I've been up to. Anyway, look, it's fast approaching 25 past nine, which means the time's going to be 9:25. And I thought that I'd do this for the rest of this year if I can get my timing right. Since it's going to be 9:25, 9:25 is going to be the time. And I thought, why don't I, at that time, each week for the rest of this year, play a Dolly Parton song as a tribute to Dolly and the legendary, the music she gave us, the legacy she's left. You know, it just had to be done. And as we approach 9:25, what better song shall I start with?

Oh, there she goes, Dolly Parton, with 9 to 5. Yes, every week for the rest of this year at about 9:25, I will be playing a Dolly Parton song as my tribute to her. Now, I think it might have been yesterday, and also on my WhatsApp, I messaged everyone, well, as many people as I could, but I certainly put it on the Rock and Rodeo Therapy page that I was back today, and whether you wanted me to play a song by Mark Bolan, or which song by Mark Bolan did you want me to play? Because last week, 30th of September, it would have been his birthday, born back in 1947 in Homerton, as we know, sadly no longer with us. Another one who died in a car accident at the age of just 29 years old. Anyway, I put a few songs on that I could have played tonight as a tribute to Mark Bolan and T-Rex. And the songs were 20th Century Boy, Get It On, Jeepster, Metal Guru, Ride a White Swan, and Telegram Sam. And well, you know what, both on Facebook and on my WhatsApp, by far Get It On was the winner. And I also want to dedicate this one especially to Alfonso, Eddie's friend's Michael's dad, whose birthday would have been today. Thanks very much for that, Eddie. Sweet.

are T-Rex, remembering Mark Bolan, who was born on the 30th of September 1947. Just another legend in popular music, isn't he? Now, I know it's really, really late, but we do have to do the register, so stand by your beds. Well, first of all, big, big thank you to all of you for tuning in tonight. You've really, really made my night. Big hello then going out to all of you. Sam Bellman in Barnet, Jeremy Buchan in Cambridge, Debbie and Peter Ransom in Harrow, Georgia Malaris and your mum in Cyprus, Adrula. Wow, listening all the way from Cyprus. Hello to Susie and Jose Majuto in Edgware, Paul and Mary Dannon in Surrey. Good evening to Michael in Norfolk, David Jones in Chester. And first time listener Bash listening in Enfield, and he's put in brackets here, 24-hour emergency locksmith. How you doing, Bash? We do this every Sunday, so you can always join us every week. Hello to Roy and Pat Harvey in Kent, to Zoe Loizu in Enfield. Hello to Tom, Matteo and Raffaella in Banstead. Good evening to Tony Florencio in Edgware. How you doing, Tony? Thank you very much for your messages. Hello to Tony and Di Freeman in Sussex. Although, Tony, I think you're going through a bit of a nightmare at the moment, but don't worry, it will all become right. It will come right, it will, I'm sure. But thank you for letting me know. What a nightmare. Hello to Jenny Warwick in Seaford, Sue Bennett in Olney, Carol Buck in Milton Keynes, Helena Judd in Cambridge. I actually had lunch with Helena the other week. Hello to Moya Gleave in New Zealand, Diana and Bruce Seaton in Colchester, Lynn Foote in Brighton. Lovely to have you with us tonight, Lynn. To Perry Stera, George and Raffaella and all the family in Enfield, Tim Hopwood in Marseille. Tim, thank you. There's so much to talk about. I actually had dinner with Tim a few nights ago as well. Hello to Yas listening in Cyprus, Gaynor Chaplin in Bournemouth, Claire in Yorkshire, Anthony Moore in Norfolk. Good evening, sir. Kyriakos, I mentioned earlier, listening in Iowa in America. Hello to Ricky Osei-Tutu in Luton, Father Kevin and Jill in Pont-Mer in France, Pauline Walsh in Huntingdon. How are you doing, Pauline? Hello to Lynette Levitt in Cambridge, Tyrone and Chloe in Bedfordshire. Hello to Vantry and Arge in Harrow, Bradley Neil. Bradley, I think you're in Hertfordshire. Rob D, how are you doing, my friend? Rob's in Wales. How are you doing, Rob? Hello to Andy Kiriakou in Harrow. My dear aunt Angie Sava in Finchley, and who Angie has given me so many CDs. Honestly, you are going to be so happy with Angie because we've got great music to play in the coming weeks and months. Hello as well to my dear friends Jeff and Lorna in Bishop Stortford, who I did see a few weeks ago and who I'm hoping to see this week as well. And a big hello as well to Sister Lydia listening in Finchley. Thank you all so very, very much. I love you so much. Thank you for remembering me and for tuning in tonight. It's Radio Harrow, and this is Ella Langley with Choosing Texas on Rock and Rodeo Therapy.

Oh, the lovely Ella Langley, really putting country music on the map. Choosing Texas 20 to 10. Got him to fall in love with Tennessee. And I don't think I mentioned Lucia and Eddie Watson on the register there, listening in Cambridge. I did mention Eddie because it was his birthday yesterday. So thank you very much for your message, Lucia. She says, missed you, Pierre. You know what? I've missed you all so much. So good. You know what? It's so good to be back. I just want to stay here. I need to make up, don't I, for 6 weeks. What's that? 12 hours. Shall I stay here for the next 12 hours and just let's just carry on? No, I'm only joking, obviously. But listen, I have really, really missed you. And Claire Rafferty loved that song. Makes me feel slightly better lying here in my sick bed, writes Claire, listening to Dolly. And Claire says, you missed me out on the register. I didn't. We'll have to go to that listen again link later and check it out. But you're sandwiched between Gaynor and Anthony Moore. I did put Claire in Yorkshire. You are on the register. Maybe I did skip it as I was reading because there were so many people. I don't know. Anyway, I'm going to give you the answer now to tonight's rock and riddle. I'm tall when I'm young and short when I die. What am I? The answer was, of course, a candle. And I think it was Sue Bennett that said, Pierre, Tim did this one when you were away. Just go, do you know what? That's just so rubbish of me, isn't it? Not listening. It must have been one of the weeks when I was really ill. Anyway, okay, loads of you got it right. I wouldn't have got that because I'm not very good at these things. But a lot of you got it right. Well done to Jenny Warwick, Michael Sava, David Jones, Tom Hadji, Tony Florencio, Georgia Malaris, Tony Freeman, Sue Bennett, Eddie Watson, Susie Majuto, and Gaynor Chaplin. All of you got it right. Well done. Yeah, it was a candle. And thank you to Roy Harvey, who says his bargain of the week, the many sides of Eddie Cochran on Rockstar Records. Roy says 19 tracks dated from 1954 for £3 in mint condition, writes Roy. That is a bargain. That is very good, Roy. And I think I told you a few weeks ago, I went and saw Roy and Pat down there in Kent, and wow, Roy Harvey's record collection is amazing. He has got so many records, CDs and everything. Anyway, let's have a look at another birthday, someone who sadly is no longer with us, but he was born last Wednesday on the 30th of September 1942. Sadly, he passed away at the age of just 25 years old. I'm talking about Frankie Lyman. Yeah, I don't know, R&B, rock and roll, doo-wop, pop, singer, songwriter, dancer and composer. If you ever watch some of those old black and white videos of Frankie Lyman and the Teenagers, you'll see exactly what I mean. Yeah.

Frankie Lyman and the Teenagers. Why do fools fall in love? We're still trying to work it out, mate. Okay, it's time for tonight's quarter to sing to. Now, believe it or not, despite several weeks away, I've still got a little bit of a cough. It seems that some days I don't have it, but it is kind of there. Certainly has been there today. But anyway, I'm going to try and sing along with this one as well. If you haven't done this before, this is where we I leave the microphone up, and wherever you are in the world, we all have a little bit of a sing-along. It's all part of the rock and rodeo therapy that we do together, because music has that effect. Hopefully it's a song that you all know. And I decided tonight to go for a Craig Douglas song, since we sadly lost him just a few weeks ago. And I went for one where I think his vocal just sounds so strong and so good, and it is one of my favorites by him. So I'm gonna try and sing along as well. Hopefully you know the words. It's "When My Little Girl Is Smiling."

0: what a voice. And I'm talking, of course, about Craig Douglas, certainly not me. When My Little Girl Is Smiling, tonight's Corner to Sing To. Still a lot, I can't believe it, still a lot to get through this evening. And we've got Pierre's Prayer coming up shortly as well. But let's have something else from Eddie Cochran, who would have been celebrating his birthday yesterday, born on the 3rd of October back in 1938. This is for you, Rob.
1: Listen, pretty baby, let's go out tonight. Tell your mama not to worry, everything's gonna be alright.

don't ask me for no reasons. Don't ever wonder why. When I walk away and leave you, I don't want to see you cry. Now, I've done a lot of planning, got a lot of things to do. So don't give me no trouble, or you

10 to 10, it's Rock and Radio Therapy. That's Eddie Cochran. Thank you so much for all your messages tonight. Please stay tuned because it is time right now for Pierre's Prayer. And, well, you know, I've been away from the programme for 6 weeks and it's given me quite a lot of time to think. And over those weeks, I've spent time with family. I've done lots of different things. I've been around my cousins' children, watching them playing, laughing, completely absorbed in whatever they're doing. And you look at children and there's something quite extraordinary about them. Their whole lives are still ahead of them. They don't know yet who they're going to become, what they're going to do, who they're going to love, where they're going to live, what will make them happy, or what might one day break their hearts. Everything is still possible. Then during these past few weeks as well, I've also met up, as I've mentioned, with people I've known for years, lots of different people that I've known, old friends, new friends, some that I haven't seen in a while. And sometimes you look into somebody's eyes and you can see things that perhaps weren't there when you first knew them. Has that happened to you before? You see the years, you see disappointment, things that didn't quite work out, relationships that ended, people they've lost, dreams that somehow got left behind. Sometimes you can even see a sadness in somebody's eyes while they're smiling at you. And it made me think about how strange life is. Because all of those adults were once those children. They once had the same sense that everything was still ahead of them. And none of us, when we're young, really knows where life is going to take us. Some of the things that we dream kind of, they happen, don't they? And some don't. Actually, a lot don't. Sometimes life takes us somewhere completely different, and perhaps one of the hardest things as we get older is making peace with the difference between the life we imagined and the life we've actually lived. Now, I don't think that means we've failed. Perhaps the disappointments, the mistakes, the people we've loved, the people we've lost, and even the things we wish we'd done differently all become part of who we are. They shaped the directions that we were meant to travel. And perhaps wherever we find ourselves tonight, there is still something ahead of us. Which brings me to Pierre's prayer. Lord, tonight we think about the lives we imagined for ourselves when we were young. The things we thought we would do, the people we thought we would become. Some of those dreams came true, some changed along the way, and some perhaps never happened at all. Help us not to measure our lives only by the things we achieved, or by the times we succeeded. Remind us that there can be meaning in disappointment, wisdom in failure, and something valuable even in the parts of our lives we would never have chosen. There's always a reason for why things happen and why they do not, how they guide our roads. So for anyone tonight who feels that life hasn't quite worked out as they hoped, many of us all feel the same. For anyone wondering what comes next, and for those who find themselves beginning again, God, give them courage. Help us to accept the things we cannot change, to learn from what has gone before, and to trust you with what we cannot yet see. Because none of us knows exactly where life will take us. We can only do our best with where we find ourselves, and trust that, God, you remain with us.

Oh, tonight's Pierre's Prayer, that's Kathy Matea with Seeds. Listen, thank you so much for listening tonight. I have absolutely loved being back with you. Please, please join me again next Sunday, 8 o'clock here at Radio Harrow, and we'll do it all again with different songs. Just about enough time to tell you that Don McLean has just celebrated his 81st birthday, born on the 2nd of October 1945 in New York, and a legendary American singer-songwriter. He does a bit of everything, folk, pop, rock, folk, country, a bit of all of it really. Anyway, I'm going to leave you with this one, and God willing, I'll see you again next Sunday here on Radio Harrow. Star-

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1: 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From Rodgers and Hammerstein to Leonard Bernstein and Irving Berlin, Cole Porter and Noel Coward to Lloyd Webber and George Gershwin. 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